0: 80s to the max, the decade that that band broke through. Def Leppard, of course, getting better and better. They're out on the road later this year. Just one U.S. state in Hollywood, Florida, then off to Mexico and South America. That's a good place to be come November, December. 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

Cool band from Australia, Midnight Oil, on 80s to the Max. Let's fire up the old flux capacitor and head straight for the loud part of the 1980s with Van Halen. It's 80s to the Max.

0: 80s to the max, John Mellencamp style. It's great to see him out on the road this summer doing greatest hits. You forget sometimes how many great songs John Mellencamp has written. That's one of them there, Lonely Old Night. I'm the captain. We got a few more 80s songs to get to. The 1980s, Kiss decided to change it up and take off the makeup. We took one look at those four and said, put it back on. We have 80s Kiss next.
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20: Partly cloudy skies tonight, not as cool with a low temperature into the lower 60s. Partly cloudy skies for your Sunday, a touch humid with highs in the mid 80s. And partly cloudy skies Sunday night, lows mid to upper 60s. Partly cloudy turning humid for your Monday with a high temperature in the mid to upper 80s. Partly cloudy and muggy for Monday night with a low temperature around 70. Partly cloudy and humid with a high temperature into the upper 80s on Tuesday. I'm Severe Weather Team 9 meteorologist Nathan Schott.

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0: It's the Double Vision, Double Trouble tour with Foreigner and that band right there, Lynyrd Skynyrd. It's the captain here. I've got all the dirt on all your favorite rockers. For example, before Aerosmith got big, Steven Tyler found a suitcase stuffed with cash. He very quietly took the money and used it to buy a keyboard to write maybe their greatest song. Things got a little hairy when the owners of the money, some gangsters, showed up looking for it. Luckily, Steven and the crew got away with it. So yes, one of rock's greatest songs is partly financed by a suitcase full of very questionable cash. Let's do that song next on UCR Weekend.
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0: George Thorogood and his Delaware Destroyers on UCR Weekend. George has been out with ZZ Top this summer. He's with 38 Special tonight in New York. George will play with anybody. He just wants to have a good time and rock and roll. And so do we, especially when it comes to live in concert. Coming up, UCR Backstage. Our theme today, big band, small stage. We're going to do some club and theater performances from bands usually associated with playing stadiums and arenas. It's coming up on UCR Backstage.
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14: Partly cloudy skies tonight, not as cool with a low temperature into the lower 60s. Partly cloudy skies for your Sunday, a touch humid with highs in the mid 80s. And partly cloudy skies Sunday night, lows mid to upper 60s. Partly cloudy and turning humid for your Monday with a high temperature in the mid to upper 80s. Partly cloudy and muggy for Monday night with a low temperature around 70. Partly cloudy and humid with a high temperature into the upper 80s on Tuesday. I'm Severe Weather Team 9 meteorologist Nathan Schott.

The amps are hot. The crowd is loud. And I think I just knocked over somebody's mic stand. We're going live in concert for you. You see our backstage just a couple songs away.

QCR backstage, and tonight we are taking arena-sized rock bands and squeezing them into clubs, theaters, and tiny rooms where you're practically on stage with the band. There's nothing like it. It's UCR Backstage.

0: UCR backstage, have you ever seen a band? 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It's so great seeing a huge band in a small room. 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

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Consider this your weekend soundtrack. 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

0: UCR Weekend Pearl Jam style. I've missed them not being out on the road this summer. I bet they'll be out next summer. I'll tell you who is back out on the road after 4 years off is Bon Jovi. They did the 9 dates at Madison Square Garden. They've hopped the pond, as they say. Last night in Scotland, tomorrow night in Ireland, and then 3 nights at Wembley in London. Keep in mind, Wembley holds 90,000 people. Bon Jovi's back, and we are following them on their rock and roll journey up at ultimateclassicrock.com. We'll do something from Slippery When Wet next.
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18: Partly cloudy skies tonight, not as cool with a low temperature into the lower 60s. Partly cloudy skies for your Sunday, a touch humid with highs in the mid 80s. And partly cloudy skies Sunday night, lows mid to upper 60s. Partly cloudy, turning humid for your Monday with a high temperature in the mid to upper 80s. Partly cloudy and muggy for Monday night with a low temperature around 70. Partly cloudy and humid with a high temperature into the upper 80s on Tuesday. I'm Severe Weather Team 9 meteorologist Nathan Schott.

50 years ago this summer, this album, Frampton Comes Alive, was in everybody's cassette deck. It's UCR Weekend.

0: one of Aussie's best. It's UCR Weekend. I'm the captain. How you doing? When we come back, a song about a guy, and maybe this has happened to you, waiting on a street corner for a special someone to show up. They never do. And of course, it's raining cats and dogs. And you're emotionally spiraling from the heartbreak. And then, to top it all off, you figure out you were standing on the wrong street corner the whole time. Ouch. Put that story to a samba beat, add some loud guitars, and you've got one of the greatest Zeppelin songs ever next on UCR Weekend.
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0: UCR weekend, those guys in Detroit, Michigan last night. They'll be in Montreal this week. And rumor has it, we love to spread rumors around here. 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
18: This is AP News Minute. Rescue efforts continue in Nepal's catastrophic flash flooding. AP's Julie Walker reports one American man is headed there to search for his wife.
19: Of the roughly 3,000 still missing in the Nepal-Tibet floods and mudslides, about 90 are Americans, including Juwani Jyoti from Lexington, Massachusetts. Her husband, Sanjeev Rai, left their children at home to go there and find her.
20: I don't know whether she's alive. She's not.
19: The Indian-American woman was on a retreat 7 hours from Kathmandu when geologists say a glacier burst, sending a massive wall of water, mud, and rocks down a mountain.
18: At least 37 people were killed when a Russian drone struck a warehouse near Kyiv, Ukraine, believed to contain explosives in a residential area. British far-right commentator Milo Yiannopoulos, well known for criticizing feminism, Islam, and immigrants, was deported from the U.S. on Friday. I'm Donna Water.

enter the WJER Birthday Contest, and you can win a celebration package from WJER, the station with the endless list of winners. WJER.

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2: Partly cloudy skies tonight, not as cool with a low temperature into the lower 60s. Partly cloudy skies for your Sunday, a touch humid with highs in the mid 80s. And partly cloudy skies Sunday night, lows mid to upper 60s. Partly cloudy, turning humid for your Monday with a high temperature in the mid to upper 80s. Partly cloudy and muggy for Monday night with a low temperature around 70. Partly cloudy and humid with a high temperature into the upper 80s on Tuesday. I'm Severe Weather Team 9 meteorologist Nathan Schott.

0: Partly cloudy skies tonight, not as cool with a low temperature into the lower 60s. Partly cloudy skies for your Sunday, a touch humid with highs in the mid 80s. And partly cloudy skies Sunday night, lows mid to upper 60s. Partly cloudy and turning humid for your Monday with a high temperature in the mid to upper 80s. Partly cloudy and muggy for Monday night with a low temperature around 70. Partly cloudy and humid with a high temperature into the upper 80s on Tuesday. I'm Severe Weather Team 9 meteorologist Nathan Schott.
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1: This is AP News Minute. Rescue efforts continue in Nepal's catastrophic flash flooding. AP's Julie Walker reports one American man is headed there to search for his wife.
2: Of the roughly 3,000 still missing in the Nepal-Tibet floods and mudslides, about 90 are Americans, including Juwani Jyoti from Lexington, Massachusetts. Her husband, Sanjeev Rai, left their children at home to go there and find her.
3: I don't know whether she's alive. She's not.
2: The Indian-American woman was on a retreat 7 hours from Kathmandu when geologists say a glacier burst, sending a massive wall of water, mud, and rocks down a mountain.
1: At least 37 people were killed when a Russian drone struck a warehouse near Kyiv, Ukraine, believed to contain explosives in a residential area. British far-right commentator Milo Yiannopoulos, well-known for criticizing feminism, Islam, and immigrants, was deported from the U.S. on Friday. I'm Donna Water.

0: Partly cloudy skies tonight, not as cool with a low temperature into the lower 60s. Partly cloudy skies for your Sunday, a touch humid with highs in the mid 80s. And partly cloudy skies Sunday night, lows mid to upper 60s. Partly cloudy and turning humid for your Monday with a high temperature in the mid to upper 80s. Partly cloudy and muggy for Monday night with a low temperature around 70. Partly cloudy and humid with a high temperature into the upper 80s on Tuesday. I'm Severe Weather Team 9 meteorologist Nathan Schott.
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1: Partly cloudy skies tonight, not as cool with a low temperature into the lower 60s. Partly cloudy skies for your Sunday, a touch humid with highs in the mid 80s. And partly cloudy skies Sunday night, lows mid to upper 60s. Partly cloudy and turning humid for your Monday with a high temperature in the mid to upper 80s. Partly cloudy and muggy for Monday night with a low temperature around 70. Partly cloudy and humid with a high temperature into the upper 80s on Tuesday. I'm Severe Weather Team 9 meteorologist Nathan Schott.

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1: This is AP News Minute. Rescue efforts continue in Nepal's catastrophic flash flooding. AP's Julie Walker reports one American man is headed there to search for his wife.
2: Of the roughly 3,000 still missing in the Nepal-Tibet floods and mudslides, about 90 are Americans, including Juwani Jyoti from Lexington, Massachusetts. Her husband, Sanjeev Rai, left their children at home to go there and find her.
3: I don't know whether she's alive. She's not.
2: The Indian-American woman was on a retreat 7 hours from Kathmandu when geologists say a glacier burst, sending a massive wall of water, mud, and rocks down a mountain.
1: At least 37 people were killed when a Russian drone struck a warehouse near Kyiv, Ukraine, believed to contain explosives in a residential area. British far-right commentator Milo Yiannopoulos, well-known for criticizing feminism, Islam, and immigrants, was deported from the U.S. on Friday. I'm Donna Water.

0: Partly cloudy skies tonight, not as cool with a low temperature into the lower 60s. Partly cloudy skies for your Sunday, a touch humid with highs in the mid 80s. And partly cloudy skies Sunday night, lows mid to upper 60s. Partly cloudy, a turning humid for your Monday with a high temperature in the mid to upper 80s. Partly cloudy and muggy for Monday night with a low temperature around 70. Partly cloudy and humid with a high temperature into the upper 80s on Tuesday. I'm Severe Weather Team 9 meteorologist Nathan Schott.
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1: Partly cloudy skies tonight, not as cool, with a low temperature into the lower 60s. Partly cloudy skies for your Sunday, a touch humid with highs in the mid 80s. And partly cloudy skies Sunday night, lows mid to upper 60s. Partly cloudy and turning humid for your Monday with a high temperature in the mid to upper 80s. Partly cloudy and muggy for Monday night with a low temperature around 70. Partly cloudy and humid with a high temperature into the upper 80s on Tuesday. I'm Severe Weather Team 9 meteorologist Nathan Schott.
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1: This is AP News Minute. Rescue efforts continue in Nepal's catastrophic flash flooding. AP's Julie Walker reports one American man is headed there to search for his wife.
2: Of the roughly 3,000 still missing in the Nepal-Tibet floods and mudslides, about 90 are Americans, including Juwani Jyoti from Lexington, Massachusetts. Her husband, Sanjeev Rai, left their children at home to go there and find her.
3: I don't know whether she's alive. She's not.
2: The Indian-American woman was on a retreat 7 hours from Kathmandu when geologists say a glacier burst, sending a massive wall of water, mud, and rocks down a mountain.
1: At least 37 people were killed when a Russian drone struck a warehouse near Kyiv, Ukraine, believed to contain explosives in a residential area. British far-right commentator Milo Yiannopoulos, well known for criticizing feminism, Islam, and immigrants, was deported from the U.S. on Friday. I'm Donna Water.
0: Hometown news, hometown people. We are WJER. 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

Partly cloudy skies tonight, not as cool with a low temperature into the lower 60s. Partly cloudy skies for your Sunday, a touch humid with highs in the mid 80s. And partly cloudy skies Sunday night, lows mid to upper 60s. Partly cloudy and turning humid for your Monday with a high temperature in the mid to upper 80s. Partly cloudy and muggy for Monday night with a low temperature around 70. Partly cloudy and humid with a high temperature into the upper 80s on Tuesday. I'm Severe Weather Team 9 meteorologist Nathan Schott.

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0: Partly cloudy skies tonight, not as cool, with a low temperature into the lower 60s. Partly cloudy skies for your Sunday, a touch humid with highs in the mid 80s. And partly cloudy skies Sunday night, lows mid to upper 60s. Partly cloudy and turning humid for your Monday with a high temperature in the mid to upper 80s. Partly cloudy and muggy for Monday night with a low temperature around 70. Partly cloudy and humid with a high temperature into the upper 80s on Tuesday. I'm Severe Weather Team 9 meteorologist Nathan Schott.
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1: This is AP News Minute. Rescue efforts continue in Nepal's catastrophic flash flooding. AP's Julie Walker reports one American man is headed there to search for his wife.
2: Of the roughly 3,000 still missing in the Nepal-Tibet floods and mudslides, about 90 are Americans, including Juwani Jyoti from Lexington, Massachusetts. Her husband, Sanjeev Rai, left their children at home to go there and find her.
3: I don't know whether she's alive. She's not.
2: The Indian-American woman was on a retreat 7 hours from Kathmandu when geologists say a glacier burst, sending a massive wall of water, mud, and rocks down a mountain.
1: At least 37 people were killed when a Russian drone struck a warehouse near Kyiv, Ukraine, believed to contain explosives in a residential area. British far-right commentator Milo Yiannopoulos, well-known for criticizing feminism, Islam, and immigrants, was deported from the U.S. on Friday. I'm Donna Water.
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1: It's UCR Weekend. I'm the captain, and your weekend has officially entered its loud phase. We'll do a live in concert segment, and today you can forget the nosebleed seats. UCR Backstage is getting up close with some of rock's biggest bands on some surprisingly small stages. We are going to fire up the old UCR flux capacitor and head straight for the 1980s, a full hour of 80s rock with 80s to the max. Weekends were invented for classic rock. We're just doing our part. We'll see you later for Ultimate Classic Rock Weekend.
2: Partly cloudy skies tonight, not as cool with a low temperature into the lower 60s. Partly cloudy skies for your Sunday, a touch humid with highs in the mid 80s. And partly cloudy skies Sunday night, lows mid to upper 60s. Partly cloudy, turning humid for your Monday with a high temperature in the mid to upper 80s. Partly cloudy and muggy for Monday night with a low temperature around 70. Partly cloudy and humid with a high temperature into the upper 80s on Tuesday. I'm Severe Weather Team 9 meteorologist Nathan Schott.
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partly cloudy skies tonight, not as cool with a low temperature into the lower 60s. Partly cloudy skies for your Sunday, a touch humid with highs in the mid 80s. And partly cloudy skies Sunday night, lows mid to upper 60s. Partly cloudy, a turning humid for your Monday with a high temperature in the mid to upper 80s. Partly cloudy and muggy for Monday night with a low temperature around 70. Partly cloudy and humid with a high temperature into the upper 80s on Tuesday. I'm Severe Weather Team 9 meteorologist Nathan Chutt.

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1: This is AP News Minute. Rescue efforts continue in Nepal's catastrophic flash flooding. AP's Julie Walker reports one American man is headed there to search for his wife.
2: Of the roughly 3,000 still missing in the Nepal-Tibet floods and mudslides, about 90 are Americans, including Juwani Jyoti from Lexington, Massachusetts. Her husband, Sanjeev Rai, left their children at home to go there and find her.
3: I don't know whether she's alive. She's not.
2: The Indian-American woman was on a retreat 7 hours from Kathmandu when geologists say a glacier burst, sending a massive wall of water, mud, and rocks down a mountain.
1: At least 37 people were killed when a Russian drone struck a warehouse near Kyiv, Ukraine, believed to contain explosives in a residential area. British far-right commentator Milo Yiannopoulos, well known for criticizing feminism, Islam, and immigrants, was deported from the U.S. on Friday. I'm Donna Water.
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0: 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For more information, find Uhrichsville First Global Methodist Church on Facebook or at 225 North Dawson Street in Uhrichsville.
1: Partly cloudy skies tonight, not as cool with a low temperature into the lower 60s. Partly cloudy skies for your Sunday, a touch humid with highs in the mid 80s. And partly cloudy skies Sunday night, lows mid to upper 60s. Partly cloudy turning humid for your Monday with a high temperature in the mid to upper 80s. Partly cloudy and muggy for Monday night with a low temperature around 70. Partly cloudy and humid with a high temperature into the upper

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2: It's UCR Weekend. I'm the captain, and your weekend has officially entered its loud phase. We'll do a live in concert segment, and today you can forget the nosebleed seats. UCR Backstage is getting up close with some of rock's biggest bands on some surprisingly small stages. We are going to fire up the old UCR flux capacitor and head straight for the 1980s, a full hour of 80s rock with 80s to the max. Weekends were invented for classic rock. We're just doing our part. 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
3: Partly cloudy skies tonight, not as cool with a low temperature into the lower 60s. Partly cloudy skies for your Sunday, a touch humid with highs in the mid 80s. And partly cloudy skies Sunday night, lows mid to upper 60s. Partly cloudy and turning humid for your Monday with a high temperature in the mid to upper 80s. Partly cloudy and muggy for Monday night with a low temperature around 70. Partly cloudy and humid with a high temperature into the upper 80s on Tuesday. I'm Severe Weather Team 9 meteorologist Nathan Schott.
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3: And I'm Greg Johnson. 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
5: But first, we all want to have a long life. 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
6: We're kind of moving past that limitations that exist within the world of genetics and genomics, and that is your genes are not your destiny. 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
5: Following a knee injury, Adriana Kekic had to go through all the normal testing to be cleared for surgery. There were MRIs, blood work, and a couple additional standard tests that she had passed with flying colors. And since Kekic's results were within the normal ranges, she didn't think to mention the subtle symptoms she'd been experiencing, symptoms that would have signified a hidden and dangerous issue.
6: Knowing what I know now, I can see how clear those symptoms were. So here were my major symptoms: tiredness, excessive tiredness that progressed over time. So it started a little bit in the beginning when I thought, oh, it's an injured knee, so of course I'm tired, because I was kind of walking around on with support. But then leading to the event, I was just excessively tired. No amount of sleep or rest fixed it.
5: Kekic was also experiencing shortness of breath. A couple days before the surgery, she even fainted because of it. And the last factor was that Kekic was perimenopausal. While it's not necessarily a symptom, it is crucial information that would have revealed the bigger picture of her health. One change that her body had already begun was a decline in metabolic flexibility.
6: Typically in that stage, when your hormones go up and down, you're starting to lose the estrogen, which has that protective cardiometabolic power. All of this was happening in a background with a lot of inflammation, lack of sleep. I was running on 2 to 3 hours of sleep at the most every night for years, because I also had my four-year-old at home and I was working full time. So I just thought it's life.
5: But because none of these factors were recognized as symptoms, Kekic wasn't properly tested, and the standard tests that were used to clear Kekic for surgery weren't showing the threat that was lurking below the surface. No one realized the pressure her body was under until, the day before her surgery, life-threatening blood clots blocked blood flow to both of her lungs.
6: I had something called saddle pulmonary embolism. This is also known as a silent killer, because oftentimes you have no major symptoms other than being tired, perhaps. And that's exactly what was happening with me. What saddle pulmonary embolism is simply a clot, or like in my case, just a bunch of blood clots that lodged in my lungs that generated, in my case, from a knee injury and over a month time period from my injured knee up until a day before my scheduled surgery, when I passed out at home and ended up actually in ICU, those blood clots generated in my knee from the injury and just traveled slowly over time, lodging in my lungs.
5: It could have been caught early, but since the standard tests didn't account for these symptoms, Kekich's life was put in danger. It became the catalyst for her transition within medicine. As a pharmacist, she helped build the early pharmacogenomics programs at Mayo Clinic. Today, Kekich is the founder and CEO of Futurome, a precision health company focused on longevity. One key component she mentioned earlier that's fundamental to healthy aging is our metabolic health.
6: Metabolic health is one of the major pillars of our health, health span, which is number of years that we live healthy, and as a product of that, our lifespan, which is number of years that we live.
5: The tricky thing is it can be difficult to diagnose poor metabolic health and other similar conditions through standard testing. The recommended blood tests will most likely show that all of your levels are within the normal range, but Kekich says that doesn't always mean you're in the healthy range.
6: Normal range does not mean optimal range, and normal for you may actually be a little different numbering scale for me. Men and women, of course, are different. We go through different stages and seasons of life. All of this really needs to be, I feel like, almost shifted a little bit in terms of how we approach this. So normal doesn't mean the optimal. That's the first thing. The second thing is we're still relying, despite, you know, technology and advances in lab technologies and so on being here, we're still relying on what our insurance companies are going to pay for, which is a very, for the most part, very standard testing. So we're getting anywhere between maybe 30 to perhaps, in the best case scenario, 100, maybe 250 biomarkers.
5: Which means that there's most likely a factor that's being overlooked. Part of this oversight also stems from the fact that most standard tests only look at one layer of our health. Instead, Kekich has been focused on an approach called multiomics, which combines data from all the different molecular levels of our health.
6: Your health is kind of like an onion. And we have now lab testing that can take us, you know, into and peeling the layers of that onion. So at the core of your onion as a health is going to be your genome. So what your genes, meaning what you inherited from your parents and your ancestors, those mutations and variations that we all inherit can also inform our health, disease predisposition, and even how long we live. So we don't look necessarily in terms of standard practice and testing. We don't even look at some of the major genes that have to do with methylation, ability to process medications, which is called pharmacogenomics. That was my area of practice at Mayo for many, many years. We also don't look at something that's called epigenome, which is what sits on top of your genes, are these little switches that can turn those genes on and off.
5: While your genes are inherited from your parents, these little switches are influenced by your environment and behaviors. The next layer is called the proteome.
6: Just because you have a certain gene variation doesn't mean that your gene is going to express proteins. Genes encode for proteins. They give instructions to make proteins. So at different stages in life, you can have different expression of these proteins, even though your genes have not changed. You got what you got.
5: If our genetics are the blueprint, the proteome is responsible for carrying out the plans. Proteins are responsible for most of the work done in cells, and they're always changing depending on internal and external influences, like aging and health. And then the layer beyond that is called the metabolome.
6: Metabolome are these beautiful molecules that essentially communicate what your cells do. Can they metabolize things properly? Maybe you have mitochondrial deficiency or disorder or dysfunction. There is also that layer that's called mitochondrial testing. And there is environmental and digital and all of these other things that constitute the system biology approach to health with now labs and data and testing and so on that's available, yet we're going to have to probably wait another 10 to 17 years for this sort of approach to make it as a standard practice in your either conventional or functional medicine or however, where when you walk in, you're going to have this whole scan of these things that I mentioned. Then you will be able to say what's happening at the cellular level, hopefully early on, before you end up with some label, before your symptoms become so apparent that now they're really being caught by the standard testing.
5: Kekich believes that the future of medicine is being able to catch anything at the cellular level long before symptoms ever show up. Her company is already working towards assessing all of these layers, starting with their core testing.
6: We're going to do very deep, kind of like a functional, if you will, testing where we assess at least 200 to 500 biomarkers related especially to cardiometabolic health. So, of course, this is going to include what I'm seeing a lot more now, like ApoB, apolipoprotein B, or LP little a, lipoprotein little a, MPO, inflammatory biomarkers galore, you know. So that, along with metabolomics testing, the microbiome testing, and perhaps other things that would be maybe sex or age or lifestyle dependent. We work very closely with individuals to understand their lifestyle because you can, I mean, you can do all of this testing and, you know, design the best protocol, if you will, and even an intervention. But if we're not understanding, you know, your life. So I am a huge believer of lifestyle medicine kind of approach. And that's what we do essentially.
5: The six pillars of lifestyle medicine are nutrition, physical activity, sleep, stress management, social connection, and avoidance of risky substances. KKH's patients go through this testing twice a year, with additional ones being run if needed.
6: Once we do that, we will actually formulate and personalize your pseudocals. So typically it would be very specific supplements that your cellular health may need. And I'm very much a minimalist in that approach. Usually people will come and see us with, you know, dozens and dozens of supplements. And they're always surprised when I say, okay, let's see what we can cross off of this list first before we do anything else. And of course, personalize medication interventions if needed.
5: The goal is to understand each patient's patterns in order to personalize a treatment plan to best manage their health without relying on supplements or medication for the rest of their lives. Kekich says this idea of multiomics and getting a clear picture of how all the systems in your body work together has allowed medicine to break past previous barriers. But like she mentioned earlier, there are still hurdles to overcome before this approach becomes standard practice. Just like with genomics, the technology is extremely expensive and time-consuming. We also don't yet have clear guidelines around which tests to order and how to correctly analyze the results. Thankfully, Kekich says AI is able to solve a lot of the workflow issues that have been holding the field back.
6: We assess, for example, thousands of biomarkers. It's impossible to sift through those for every, you know, client of ours and say, this is what's happening for you at the cellular level. So we obviously engage, and many of us in this space are engaging technologies like AI-empowered biodigital twin, where we can put all of this data and create kind of a computer version of you to see what's happening at the cellular level. And number two, what sort of personalized, precise, and targeted interventions, including lifestyle, not just medications and pharmaceuticals, can we do and use to first course correct whatever you might be on, optimize you once we have course corrected, and then put you on this path to living long and healthy, which is essentially what longevity is and what we all want, not just living long, but really living long and healthy.
5: You can find more information about Adriana Kekich and all of our guests on our website, radiohealthjournal.org. 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I'm Kristen Farah.
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1: How many times have you left a doctor's appointment wishing you took notes? And if you did write anything down, there's a good chance you needed to do some extra research to make sense of the medical jargon. Dr. Arpan Parikh says this information asymmetry is one of the more universal obstacles for patients.
2: By definition, the conversation an American has with their healthcare professional is probably the most complicated conversation they ever have in their life on any given day. And the healthcare professional is thankfully very smart and intelligent and very technical. And the average American doesn't have that level of technical knowledge of healthcare. So right off the bat, when we rely on the patient to be the sole source of memory of what happened during a healthcare appointment and then report it back to their loved ones who are trying to help them, like, there's immediate loss.
1: Parikh is a double board certified psychiatrist as well as the CEO and co-founder of Kin Health. It's a new tool he believes will close this information gap. Research has shown that patients forget between 40 and 80% of their conversation with a doctor as soon as they leave the clinic. Not only does this create extra work and stress for the patient, but Parikh reveals what that burden feels like on the physician's side.
2: It's unbelievably frustrating. And it's not frustration at the patient, it's frustration at the system that after spending all this time and effort and energy with a patient trying to explain and support them, they walk out of my office and they forget 50 to 80% of it.
1: And an extra layer of frustration occurs when the patient calls back needing a reminder of information they forgot.
2: Now I'm calling them on my way home from work or while I'm sitting on my couch with my kid, re-explaining the same thing I explained. So it's this like double hit of, if there was just some way for my patients to remember what I said, I will feel so much more fulfilled as a physician or as a healthcare professional. And it will also like directly reduce a very real burden I feel in my practice. And we know from the data, the average medical practice in this country gets around 10 inbound phone calls and messages per provider per day, just from patients who forgot what the doctor said.
1: The real tipping point for Parikh was when his mother-in-law got diagnosed with breast cancer. Stepping into a caregiving role opened his eyes to just how broken this system had become.
2: Even though my wife and I and our families are relatively well-resourced and smart, and we literally have a dozen physicians in the immediate family, it was still nearly impossible for us to navigate her mom to a successful outcome. We did in the end, but I know all the cheat codes. So if we barely pulled it off, then what had been bothering me is the average American is screwed before the game even starts in navigating a complex chronic healthcare journey.
1: This experience 4 years ago laid the foundation for a tool that would give patients more power and control within healthcare.
2: I had the light bulb moment of 2/3 to 3/4 of physicians in this country are now using ambient scribes to help them be more efficient and capture better clinical documentation at the point of care. Why isn't there a similar tool that every patient can have on the incredible smartphones we all have in our pockets?
1: Which is exactly what Kin is. Parikh and his brother created this free app that keeps track of all your health appointments simply by the user pressing record.
2: It listens alongside with you to the doctor's appointment, the conversation you have with your healthcare professional. And you press stop when you're done at the appointment. And within 60 to 90 seconds, sometimes 2 minutes, Kin summarizes in simple, easy to understand language what the healthcare professional just said. And it also generates a list of what are the things I need to do as a patient when I walk out of here.
1: Ensuring that the patients not only have all the information from their appointment, but also an understanding of the next steps they need to take. Kin also allows users to easily share their information with anyone in their care circle.
2: So with one press of a button, I can then share the summaries and the action items with whoever I want to. The really important part about Kin is it's always patient owned, right? So this is for the first time a set of data that the patient is in full control of on their device. It's completely private, completely secure. The patient remains in control. They decide who to share it with, and they decide when they want to delete it.
1: And this is just the beginning of what the Kin team hopes to accomplish. Parikh said,

0: With your permission, we will go find you a cardiologist who's in network with your insurance because you, Kin, will have your insurance information, who is close to your home because you will have given Kin your address, who is accepting new patients, which we know is really challenging sometimes to find a healthcare professional who's actually accepting new patients, and who has an appointment that matches your work calendar because you've given Kin access to read your calendar.
1: So before you make it out of the building, Kin has already notified you with three highly rated cardiologists in the area. All you have to do is choose which one Kin should make the appointment with.
0: We just took like 3 to 5 hours of manual work and a lot of stress and headache and converted into a single press of a button for you, which is a magical moment. It's also an incredible healthcare moment because we know the average patient doesn't go and do all those things.
1: Which can deteriorate a person's health even more. And once you start using Kin, a big benefit is having all of your health information readily available. Parikh says the ultimate vision is being able to see how all aspects of your health have evolved over time, giving users a full picture that's often hard to do with the current medical record systems.
0: We experience healthcare not as single conditions that happen in single points in time. Like they're all interconnected, interrelated, and messy. And we want to give our users the ability to actually engage and interact with that in a way that makes sense, which has literally never been possible until today.
1: This experience includes all appointments we have about our health. Many of us only access medical records from traditional doctors, but Kin allows you to keep information from all different aspects of healthcare in one place.
0: We engage with our health and wellness with so many other types of healthcare professionals and allied health professionals, like speech therapists and occupational therapists and physical therapists and dietitians and nutritionists and personal trainers and physical therapists and psychotherapists. And what's beautiful about Kin is like it works incredibly across all those settings with your dentist, with your optometrist. And like those are places where real healthcare happens, but that data is never ever making it into any sort of healthcare data set. So we're really, really excited by our ability to help our users, again, stitch together all of these data points that come from all the various types of folks they engage with related to their health on a regular basis, and in a way that's been ignored by, the traditional ecosystem.
1: You can find more information about Kin, Dr. Arpan Parikh, and all of our guests on our website, radiohealthjournal.org. Our writer-producer is Kristen Farah. Our production manager is Jason Dickey. I'm Greg Johnson.
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1: Medical notes this week. The shingles vaccine may lower your risk of dementia. A study published in Annals of Internal Medicine found that older adults who received at least one dose of the shingles vaccine had a 24% lower risk of being diagnosed with dementia compared to their non-vaccinated peers. While clinical trials are still needed to confirm these results, observations suggest that routine shingles vaccination could serve as an accessible, dual-purpose intervention to support physical and cognitive health in aging populations. How vitamin D can help fight diabetes. Research published in JAMA Network Open discovered that participants carrying specific genetic variations experienced a 19% reduction in diabetes risk compared to a placebo group. The findings suggest that an inexpensive single genetic test could eventually allow clinicians to personalize preventative strategies for the millions of Americans living with prediabetes. And finally, does it really take 21 days to form a habit? Researchers have discovered that in mouse models, the shift from mindful behavior to an automatic habit occurs suddenly, just like flipping a switch. Because this internal controller can also actively shift habitual actions back into goal-directed choices, the findings offer promising new hope for reversing long-held bad habits. The study is published in Nature Communications. And that's Medical Notes this week. I'm Mayan Vasta Betancourt.
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17: 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I'm the captain, and your weekend has officially entered its loud phase. 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We are going to fire up the old UCR flux capacitor and head straight for the 1980s, a full hour of 80s rock with 80s to the max. 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We're just doing our part. 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
18: Partly cloudy skies today, a touch humid with a high temperature in the mid-80s. Partly cloudy tonight, lows mid-upper 60s. And partly cloudy and humid for your Monday with a high temperature in the mid-upper 80s. Partly cloudy and muggy for Monday night with a low around 70. Partly cloudy, humid, and turning hot on Tuesday with a high temperature nearing 90 degrees. Partly cloudy, muggy Tuesday night with low temperatures into the lower 70s. I'm Severe Weather Team 9 meteorologist Nathan Chutt.
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20: And it's really, really heartening and promising to see people make it to their grandchildren's graduation or see their kids get married because of these new developments.
19: What's changing in when to get checked for cancer, who gets diagnosed, and how it's treated? Then,
21: managing a lot of different portion sizes can be challenging, particularly when you don't have a lot of staff, you have a really high turnover, you're trying to get some consistency.
22: The way America eats is changing, and restaurant menus are quickly changing with it. I'm Marty Peterson.
19: And I'm Gary Price. These stories in depth this week on your public affairs magazine, Viewpoints.
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19: For many of us, our picture of cancer comes from someone else's experience. Maybe it was a colleague who underwent chemotherapy, a friend who needed surgery, or an older relative who died from the disease. Most of us know someone who's been touched by cancer. Dr. Avishek Kumar works with these patients every day. He's a medical oncologist and hematologist at Regional Cancer Care Associates in New Jersey. Kumar says some people with advanced cancers are now living for years, but what happens after a diagnosis still often depends on how early the disease is found. One growing concern is colorectal cancer among younger adults.
20: We're seeing a dramatic rise in the rate of colon cancer in younger people. So recently the screening guidelines shifted, and the recommendation now is to begin the screening earlier at the age of 45 for all comers, 50, because we're seeing a great increase in the rate of colon cancer in in younger individuals under the age of 50, even under the age of 40, sometimes even earlier than 30.
19: The American Cancer Society says colorectal cancer rates among adults ages 20 to 49 have been rising about 3% a year. 3 out of 4 cases diagnosed before age 50 have already spread from where the cancer started, pushing these cases into a stage 4 diagnosis. That doesn't mean every stomach ache is cancer, but it also doesn't mean you should ignore a new and persistent symptom. When people talk about cancer prevention, the advice often sounds familiar. Don't smoke, stay active, and limit alcohol. Looking at diet, eat more whole foods like vegetables, fruits, whole grains, and fewer frozen and packaged foods. These habits matter, but Kumar says a diagnosis isn't proof that someone did something wrong.
20: Cancer prevention isn't about eliminating every single risk. It's just about improving the odds. It's about playing the odds game. You can do everything right and still develop cancer. Unfortunately, it's not a moral failure. It kind of just happens.
19: No set routine of lifestyle can make someone 100% cancer-proof. However, healthier choices do lower the odds. Early screening also provides another layer of protection. Kumar urges people to stay on top of annual physicals and speak up early when something feels different or doesn't go away.
20: Cancer prevention isn't about eliminating every single risk. It's just about improving the odds. It's about playing the odds game. You can do everything right and still develop cancer. Unfortunately, it's not a moral failure. It kind of just happens.
19: Another easy assumption is that your risk of cancer will announce itself through your family tree. Family history can be important, especially when several relatives develop the same cancer or someone is diagnosed at a young age. But most cancers develop without a strong family connection.
20: People oftentimes, they focus on the family history. They say, well, nobody in my family has had a colon cancer, or nobody's had a breast cancer. It's important to know that only a certain small percentage of cancers are really driven by family history. No family history is not a force field. A lot of cancers are not caused by any sort of inherited mutation. So that's why it's important to live a healthy lifestyle and do all the recommended screenings as well.
19: If doctors do find evidence of cancer, many of us still imagine a treatment regimen that destroys our body and immune system. While everyone's case is different, Kumar says that cancer treatments are far more tailored these days.
20: People think, when I start treating people for a cancer, they think of chemotherapy as being some sort of a terrible green Drano-like substance that we infuse into their bodies. It's important to know that the word chemotherapy, quote unquote, is just a general term for drugs used to treat cancer. And colloquially, we'll refer to a lot of it as chemotherapy, but really there's hundreds of different types of these drugs, and not all of them make you lose your hair, not all of them make you nauseous. And there's even new generations of therapy like immunotherapy and targeted therapies, which are kind of like precision-guided type therapies. And a lot of these, their side effect profile is much more limited, and they're very, very efficacious, bespoke to the individual mutations in the cancer, and they can work really well, but also allow the patient to preserve quality of life.
19: Immunotherapy, for example, can help the body's own immune system recognize and attack cancer cells, and two people with the same type of cancer may receive very different therapies based on the mutations or other features driving each tumor. That shift is especially important for pancreatic cancer, a disease that's often found late and has historically had fewer effective treatment options.
20: Recently, a few months ago, there's a major new drug for pancreatic cancer that is currently available on compassionate use and also clinical trials. But the hope is that it's going to be a lot more available to the widespread population soon, called daraxonrasib. And it's one of the new major really promising treatments for pancreatic cancer. One of the few that's come out in really decades, and everyone's really excited about it. It got a standing ovation at the giant oncology conference that we have each year in Chicago called ASCO. And it's really been in the news a lot. So it offers a lot of hope for patients with pancreatic cancer, because pancreatic cancer was really previously considered quote unquote undruggable, meaning that it responded somewhat to conventional chemotherapy, but not as well as we'd liked. But this new drug really offers a lot of promise and hope to a lot of patients and their families.
19: Researchers have reported results from a large phase 3 trial of this drug. Among people whose metastatic pancreatic cancer had already been treated, those who received the new drug lived a median of about 13 months. That compares with about 6.5 months for those receiving standard chemotherapy. Patients taking the pill also reported less pain and fewer side effects. For Kumar, the bigger change isn't only that more drugs exist, it's an overall improvement in quality of life, even in the worst cases.
20: It's a sea change, even from 20 or 30 years ago. It's incredible, all the developments we have, and it's really, really heartening and promising to see people make it to their grandchildren's graduation or see their kids get married because of these new developments, and also have them out of the hospital and functioning and living life while being treated for these cancers.
19: Cancer still is a life-altering diagnosis, but what comes after it isn't as fixed or hopeless as many people think. Earlier screening, more precise treatments, and a growing number of options are changing what patients can expect. To learn more about Dr. Avishek Kumar and all our featured guests, visit viewpointsradio.org. For more behind the scenes, check out Viewpoints Radio on X, Facebook, and Instagram. 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I'm Gary Price.
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4: 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In a country well known for its large portions, that stereotype may be starting to fade. Recently, more brands have been cutting portion sizes and focusing on fewer calories and higher protein offerings. There've always been some healthy entrees on menus, but more places across the board are adding to this lineup. One big reason? A desire to stay relevant to customers who are on GLP-1 weight loss drugs. These prescription medicines reduce appetite and help people lose weight, changing how much people eat and what they're craving.
5: We're seeing consumers order a lot smaller portions, or sometimes they'll order, you know, a normal portion, and then they're going and they're purposefully splitting it with a friend. So we're seeing that kind of the right size, right price really popping up.
4: That's Dana Baggett, Executive Director of Restaurant Client Strategy at R.R. Donnelley. The reality is that many restaurants can't rebuild their menus with every trend, but many chains are testing how to better appeal to this growing customer base. Some are adding more protein-rich items, while others are offering more than one portion size. Starbucks, for example, has been pushing protein-enhanced coffee drinks, while Olive Garden recently introduced smaller portions at lower prices.
5: When it comes to this protein forward and really looking at these nutrient dense, we see brands are either reinventing their menu, so they're creating these new menu items that are focused on high protein, or really what's easier to do is to take your current menu options and start calling out the amount of protein that's in those menu items. So we'll see brands like Chipotle has like their high protein bowls with 30 grams of protein in it. They're marketing that 30 grams of protein. And you see it all across the board. The two that actually call out a GLP menu would be Smoothie King and Blaze. I think they're doing a really great job there, focusing on a GLP friendly menu. And then there's some ones that just totally surprise you, like Panda Express. I wouldn't expect a brand like Panda Express to be promoting a protein, but they do a protein and fiber plate.
4: Panda Express may not be the first place that comes to mind when you think of high protein, but that's part of the point. Protein has become less of a niche and more of a selling point. Demand for pizza and fried foods has dropped, and more customers are choosing grilled chicken, salads, and other lighter options. For restaurants, though, chasing those preferences can sometimes be difficult.
6: If you're looking at a beverage operator like Starbucks, and even within the beverage space, you're certainly seeing a lot of innovation from beverages that are bumping up the protein level in everything from coffee to sodas to, you know, whatever you want to talk about, right? So that from the protein point of view, that's a really, really easy thing to do.
4: That's Maeve Webster, president of the food and beverage consulting firm Menu Matters. She says cutting down portion sizes can quickly get complicated.
6: It can be a little bit more challenging for operators operationally back of house, because managing a lot of different portion sizes can be challenging, particularly when you don't have a lot of staff, you have a really high turnover, you're trying to get some consistency. And plus, you know, operators don't necessarily want people ordering a lot of small portion sizes, because then the check averages go down, the profit margins go down, the whole thing. But I do think that operators understand finally, because this is portion size has been a conversation that's been going on for like two decades, right? What are we going to do about portion sizes for different reasons over that period of time? But I think finally they understand that there is a fundamental shift in the way people eat for a number of reasons, and they either need to start offering a variety of portion sizes and the option to customize your portion size as much as they are allowing for customization with flavor and sauces and all these other things.
4: Despite the difficulty, more well-known brands are changing, and many people are attributing it back to GLP-1s as the driving force. But Webster says the numbers tell a more complicated story. People on these meds do tend to eat less, eating about 20% fewer calories on average. Industry experts say that if more Americans get on GLP-1s, it could cost the food and beverage industry tens of billions of dollars in sales over the next few years. But so far, overall, dinner sales have only dropped by less than 0.5%. That difference is important. It shows that while GLP-1 users are changing how they eat, they're also part of a much bigger change toward healthier, more mindful eating.
6: Right now in the U.S., the discussion around GLP-1s is a lot larger than the actual population of users of GLP-1s. At the moment, only about 11% of the population is currently using GLP-1s. The abandonment rate after the first year is up around 70%. So there are a lot of things around this. So I think a lot of the trends that are being attributed to GLP-1 are really part of larger macro consumer behavior trends that are mirrored by GLP-1 users, but not actually all driven by GLP-1 users.
4: As pharmaceutical companies begin rolling out GLP-1 pills, which are much more user-friendly than an injectable, experts predict that the number of users will grow even more. This could be the point when the restaurant industry begins to feel a much bigger impact. But Bagot says the intense focus on GLP-1 users has caused many restaurants to overlook the group that's already shaping the future of dining, Gen Z.
5: The one thing people are missing, or the big fact that no one's talking about yet, is that the GLP-1 users are right now a pretty small population of how they're impacting the restaurants. But what's really impacting the restaurants is how the Gen Z population is going to market. And what we're seeing is that, you know, Gen Z has already been moving towards this conscious, intentional order, and the GLP-1s are just accelerating. So they're speeding up this behavior to a broader audience. So the exciting thing is when you look at brands and they're looking like, how do I own that next decade? You're looking at the GLP-1 user, but you're also looking at these younger generation that wants cleaner foods. They want less sugar. They want high protein. And the brands that are going to win big are going to really lean into that.
4: For restaurants, responding to Gen Z goes past adding protein or shrinking a portion. More young adults are drinking less or skipping it entirely. That creates a real business challenge because alcoholic drinks have traditionally been one of the industry's biggest profit drivers. In response, some restaurants are treating non-alcoholic drinks as a real menu category by investing in premium mocktails.
5: I think the brands that are doing such a great job are looking at these consumers that aren't drinking alcohol, and they're looking at them as an opportunity. So they're coming together with these trend-forward beverages, and they're making these, Instagram-worthy drinks that are a mocktail. So you have this order envy that's happening with an elevated glass or, you know, elevated dry ice. And so they're being included instead of being excluded from the conversation when you have a group ordering and some have alcohol and some have these really elevated mocktails. It's just a more inclusive feeling. And I think there are a lot of really great brands that are winning that way too.
4: And there's also a risk in trying to follow too many trends at once. McDonald's recent drop in sales is a prime example. The fast food chain added a flood of new items and promotions, but this ended up making its menu feel like it was stretching in too many directions. It's now putting more attention back on affordable meals and the familiar items it's known for. Webster says chain restaurants have to know which changes actually fit their customers and which ones could pull them too far away from their core.
6: Would it make sense for an ice cream maker to throw protein ice cream on there? I don't know, maybe, but like, is that your brand? Is that why people are coming to you? So I would say, number one, don't get distracted with trends. Always think more about the solutions that you need to offer. What kind of solutions do your guests actually need? That might have nothing to do with the trend that's out there. Feel free to walk away from the trends. If they don't work for you, you don't need them.
4: GLP-1s may be changing the American food scene, but every restaurant is different. What might work for one chain or mom-and-pop shop may not work for another. 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I'm Marty Peterson.
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12: This is Viewpoints Explained. I'm Ebony McMorris. A college can welcome a new freshman class, raise tuition, and cut faculty jobs all at the same time. This year, that contradiction is showing up on college campuses across the U.S. Earlier this summer, the University of Minnesota approved a budget that eliminated 230 teaching jobs. It also raised the price of undergraduate tuition by almost 4%. In Baltimore, Johns Hopkins University cut more than 100 positions after losing federal research funding. And these budget reductions are also hitting tech-focused universities, too. In Chicago, the Illinois Institute of Technology, known for its engineering, computing, and science programs, recently laid off about 160 faculty and staff members. The school is dealing with research cuts, fewer international students, and a broader enrollment decline, and is trying to trim costs to ensure its long-term financial health. Interestingly, international students made up 40% of its enrollment last year. Zooming out, college enrollment isn't falling everywhere. National enrollment actually grew slightly this past spring, but the gains were uneven. Master's programs shrank, international graduate enrollment fell, and many small private universities saw little to no growth. In the long term, colleges are also dealing with a shrinking pipeline of traditional students. The Federal Reserve reports that the share of high school graduates headed straight to college has dropped from 70 to 62% over the last decade. For those who do choose to get a degree, this could mean fewer majors, more limited class offerings, or having to transfer if their school closes. In a tough economy and fast-changing labor market, more colleges will have to get creative in order to stay relevant. That's Viewpoints Explained for this week. I'm Ebony McMorris.
13: Welcome to Culture Crash, where we examine what's new and old in entertainment. Spider-Man Brand New Day is the fourth installment of the MCU's Spider-Man franchise starring Tom Holland, and it's the best of the bunch, instantly becoming my favorite Spider-Man movie since Sam Raimi's Spider-Man 2, starring Tobey Maguire back in 2004. I enjoyed the first three Holland-starring Spidey films, but I always felt they were held back by their locations. Spider-Man Homecoming was largely set in the suburbs or on a class trip to DC. Spider-Man Far From Home was set in Europe, and Spider-Man No Way Home was set in New York, but it was really shot on a green screen in Atlanta due to COVID restrictions. This means Brand New Day gets to be the first of Holland's films to take place fully on the real streets of New York City, where Spider-Man traditionally roams, and the movie makes glorious use of the city for a grittier, more street-level Spider-Man adventure. For Brand New Day, director Destin Daniel Cretton replaces John Watts and instantly gives the series more humanity and emotional stakes than any of Watts' previous entries. The Peter Parker of Brand New Day is perfectly lonely, defeated, and single-mindedly motivated, just like he is in the comics. The Spider-Man of Brand New Day is fully competent and powerful, no longer the little kid dreaming of riding Iron Man's coattails. And the resulting film is a movie audiences love, setting box office records and proving that while America might have superhero fatigue, the world's most famous web-slinger is an emphatic exception to that trend. Spider-Man Brand New Day is in theaters now. I'm Evan Rook.
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1: Partly cloudy skies today, a touch humid with a high temperature in the mid-80s. Partly cloudy tonight, lows mid-upper 60s. And partly cloudy and humid for your Monday with a high temperature in the mid-upper 80s. Partly cloudy and muggy for Monday night with a low around 70. Partly cloudy, humid, and turning hot on Tuesday with a high temperature nearing 90 degrees. Partly cloudy, muggy Tuesday night with low temperatures into the lower 70s. I'm Severe Weather Team 9 meteorologist Nathan Chutt.
2: Good morning, and thank you for joining us for this week's edition of What Saith the Scriptures, a weekly radio Bible study brought to you by The Church of Christ, which meets at 749 Commercial Avenue Southwest in New Philadelphia. My name is Paul Pryor, minister of the gospel and preacher for the New Philadelphia Church of Christ. 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Our services for our morning assemblies are as usual, 9:30 for Bible class and 10:30 for worship. After our morning service, then, we'll have a fellowship dinner for all of our guests. And then our second service, which is ordinarily at 6 p.m., we'll have at 2 p.m. Please join us today. We'd love to have you. Different authoritative standards are a constant in our day-to-day lives. For example, our Bureau of Weights and Measures has the authority to enforce standards for what constitutes different weights and different measures of volume and area. Think about the chaos that would exist if this were not the case. Imagine going to the gas station and paying for a certain number of gallons of gasoline, and at one station it was a gallon of one amount of volume, and then you go to another gas station and it's a gallon with a different amount of liquid volume. They're completely different. Imagine going to a grocery store and there's no authoritative standard for weight. A pound of meat in one store may be more or less weight than a pound of meat in another. Most cars today have two sets of numbers on their speedometer. One reflects mile per hour and another reflects kilometers per hour. Let's say, for example, these two sets of numbers were not labeled. Moreover, the speed limit signs on the highways were not labeled miles per hour, but only had the number. Now, if this were the case, any law enforcement officer could pull us over and write us a ticket for not obeying the speed limit. We might argue that the sign said 55 and we were going 55. The officer would then argue that we were going 55 miles per hour, but he was clocking us in kilometers per hour. How could we argue our case? Well, we could not successfully defend ourselves in court, because there would be no accepted standard of authority. If we had no standards of authority, our world would truly be chaotic and there'd be anarchy. I'm thankful that we do live in a society where there are standards of authority and that we do not have such chaotic anarchy. The same, however, I don't think can be said about the religious world. When one looks at the religious world today, describing it as chaotic is not very far off the mark. There are thousands of different denominations. They all claim to be right, yet they believe and they teach and practice very different things, sometimes things that are diametrically opposed to one another. Why is this so? It's because in matters of religion, for some reason, people do not seem to have the same concern for standards of authority that they have in other areas of their life. This is reflected in the common saying, attend the church of your choice. Imagine if we adopted that same attitude in other areas of our life. Let's say, for example, we adopted that attitude with medicine. So I go to the doctor for a certain ailment. He diagnoses my condition and writes a prescription for me to have filled at a pharmacy. I then go to the pharmacy to have the prescription filled, and the pharmacist opens the door to the back room, waves me in, and says, "Go ahead. Just pick out the medicine of your choice." What a disaster could then follow. We understand that this is not how things should work in any area of life. But when it comes to religion, we seem to want to say things like, it doesn't matter what you believe, just believe something. Or attend the church of your choice. Or we're all going to heaven, we're just taking different paths. Such sayings reflect a fundamental flaw in our thinking. These sayings fail to recognize that God has laid down a standard of authority for what we are to believe and what we're to practice in religion. Jesus said in John chapter 8 and verse 32, "You shall know the truth, and the truth shall make you free." Jesus did not say we shall know some truth or any truth, but rather the truth. And in John chapter 14 and verse 6, he says, "I am the way, the truth, and the life. No one comes to the Father except through me." The Bible teaches us that Jesus Christ is and must be our standard of authority in religious matter. The Bible also clearly teaches us that Jesus' authority is identical to God the Father's authority, because the Father's words are Jesus' words, and the Father's authority is Jesus' authority. We read in John 14, 23 and 24, "Jesus answered and said to him, 'If anyone loves me, he will keep my word, and my Father will love him, and we will come to him and make our home with him. He who does not love me and does not keep my words, and the word which you hear is not mine, but the Father's who sent me.'" Then we read in Hebrews chapter 1, verses 1 and 2, "God, who at various times and in various ways spoke in time past to the fathers by the prophets, has in these last days spoken to us by his Son, whom he has appointed heir of all things, through whom also he made the worlds." And then again in John chapter 3 and verse 35, we read, "The Father loves the Son and has given all things into his hand." We also know that Jesus' words are the Father's words, and his authority is the Father's authority, because the Bible teaches us that the Father has freely given all authority over all things into the hands of Jesus Christ, his Son. I ask you to be patient now as we look at a number of passages and consider thoughtfully and carefully what the Bible says. First, let's examine Matthew chapter 28, verses 18 to 20. "Jesus came and spoke to them, saying, 'All authority has been given to me in heaven and on earth.'" Let me read that again. "All authority has been given to me in heaven and on earth." He continues, "Go therefore and make disciples of all nations, baptizing them in the name of the Father and of the Son and of the Holy Spirit, teaching them to observe all things that I have commanded you. And lo, I am with you always, even to the end of the age. Amen." Consider what Jesus says here. All authority in heaven and on earth has been given to him. Were this the only passage in the Bible that stated this fact, certainly it would be sufficient. However, there are more. Consider Paul's words in Ephesians chapter 1, verses 19 to 23. "What is the exceeding greatness of his power toward us who believe, according to the working of his mighty power, which he worked in Christ when he raised him from the dead and seated him at his right hand in heavenly places, far above all principality and power and might and dominion and every name that is named, not only in this age, but also in that which is to come. And he put all things under his feet and gave him to be head over all things to the church, which is his body, the fullness of him who fills all in all." Here we learn that all things, spiritual and material, are under the authority of Christ, Christ who is seated at the right hand of God's throne. Jesus' authority is also reflected in the fact that his words will be the standard by which we are judged at the last day. Jesus says in John 12 and verse 48, "He who rejects me and does not receive my words has that which judges him. The word that I have spoken will judge him in the last day." This is why Peter, when he was asked by Jesus whether or not he and the other apostles would go away like so many others, he answered Jesus by saying, "Lord, to whom shall we go? You have the words of eternal life." That's in John chapter 6 and verse 68. Indeed, Jesus does have the words of eternal life, and we must heed these words as our only standard of authority in religious matters if we desire to be saved. Naturally, now that we know Jesus has all authority in heaven and on earth, and that his words can give us eternal life, and it is by his words that we will be judged, we want to know how we can learn his word and his will for our life. We read in Acts chapter 1 that Jesus ascended into heaven. We learned in Ephesians 1 verses 19 to 23 that Jesus is now seated at the right hand of God. These things being the case, one rightly should ask how he can know the will of Christ today. The same scriptures that teach us the fact of Jesus' authority also reveal to us the means by which he reveals his authority or his will. Before Jesus' death and resurrection, he promised that he would send the Holy Spirit upon his apostles, who would then teach them all things, that is, the Holy Spirit would teach them all things and bring to the remembrance of the apostles all things that Jesus had said and done. Let's take a moment to read a couple of passages from the Gospel of John. First, in John 14:26, Jesus says, "But the Helper, the Holy Spirit, whom the Father will send in my name, he will teach you all things and bring to your remembrance all things that I said to you." And then we read in John chapter 16 and verse 13, "However, when he, the Spirit of truth, has come, he will guide you into all truth, for he will not speak on his own authority, but whatever he hears, he will speak, and he will tell you things to come." These verses teach us two things. First, they teach us that Christ, through the Holy Spirit, revealed his divine and authoritative truth to the apostles. Secondly, and of no less importance, we learn that the Holy Spirit guided the apostles into all truth. This fact can give us great confidence. It teaches us that we have all truth that Jesus intended to give us. And any who come along and say that they have some secret truth or a special revelation from God, these are false teachers. And we know they're false teachers because Jesus himself promised that all truth would be given through the words of his apostles. Many today assert that somehow the words of the Bible given through the inspiration of the Holy Spirit to the apostles are not enough. This idea goes contrary to what Jesus himself said and what the scriptures indeed say. We read in 2 Timothy chapter 3, verses 16 and 17, the Apostle Paul writes, "All scripture is given by inspiration of God and is profitable for doctrine, for reproof, for correction and instruction in righteousness, that the man of God may be complete, thoroughly equipped for every good work." Mankind has all that he needs in the scriptures to make him fully complete and mature spiritually. We need no new or other revelations claiming authority in religious matters.

Thank you for joining us for today's Bible study. If you are interested in following Christ without denominationalism, we invite you to worship and study God's Word with the Church of Christ, which meets at 749 Commercial Avenue Southwest in New Philadelphia. The Church of Christ uses only the Bible as its rule of faith and practice, and wears only the name Christian. Lord's Day service times are 9:30 a.m. for Bible class. 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Please join us next week at this same time and station. 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
3: Partly cloudy skies today, a touch humid with a high temperature in the mid-80s. Partly cloudy tonight, lows mid-upper 60s. And partly cloudy and humid for your Monday with a high temperature in the mid-upper 80s. Partly cloudy and muggy for Monday night with a low around 70. Partly cloudy, humid, and turning hot on Tuesday with a high temperature nearing 90 degrees. Partly cloudy, muggy Tuesday night with low temperatures into the lower 70s. I'm Severe Weather Team 9 meteorologist Nathan Chutt.
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The big finish from Ambrosia, holding on to yesterday. Thanks for making us a part of your today on this Sunday here at the Voice of the Valley. We have more of your favorite music on the way. I love

Oh, Dolly, Dolly, Dolly. We are the voice of the Valley, WJER. My goodness, we have lost so many people in the past few days. So many people that have been a big part of our lives in the entertainment industry. We lost Dolly. We lost Tim Curry. I know the list goes on and on, but I mentioned those two because someone pointed out to me that they were both very involved with the Muppets, appearing on in the Muppet Show, movies, things like that. And I saw on social media someone had posted a meme pointing out that Miss Piggy has now lost a dear friend, Dolly Parton, and an ex-lover, quote-unquote, in Tim Curry. If you've seen Muppet Treasure Island, you know, you get the joke. But somebody check on Miss Piggy. She's losing friends all over the place. But, man, it's been a rough week, but we will prevail, and we have a better blend of your favorite music on the way. We even have a ball game coming up this afternoon with the Cleveland Guardians. They are hosting the Royals once again in earlier afternoon game than yesterday. 1:05 is when we'll get you warmed up for that first pitch at 1:40 this afternoon here on WJER.

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1: Partly cloudy skies today, a touch humid with a high temperature in the mid-80s. Partly cloudy tonight, lows mid-upper 60s. And partly cloudy and humid for your Monday with a high temperature in the mid-upper 80s. Partly cloudy and muggy for Monday night with a low around 70. Partly cloudy, humid, and turning hot on Tuesday with a high temperature nearing 90 degrees. Partly cloudy, muggy Tuesday night with low temperatures into the lower 70s. I'm Severe Weather Team 9 meteorologist Nathan Chutt.
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10,000 Maniacs on WJER. I'm one of them, Laurel Quillen, with you. Joining us in just a few minutes will be Tom Reed. He has a check on Outdoors in the Valley. That's on the way next on WJER.

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2: 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I'm your host, Tom Reed. The Great Trail Festival begins this weekend in Malvern. 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

0: 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The Yummy Pita food truck will offer dinner with Schlonegger's ice cream ready to provide dessert. At 5 o'clock, Rebecca Gromley of the OSU Extension will cook up another popular demonstration in the Clover Cafe. And offering musical entertainment, the Vaughn Brothers will take the market stage at 5. Learn about their weekly features and find details about local public fresh food programs at tvffm.org. On Wednesday evening, the public is welcome to learn more about ticks, the hidden hazards of the forest floor. The director of the Buckeye Tick Test at The Ohio State University will present this informative program during the next meeting of the East Central Ohio Forestry Association. All meetings are free and open to the public. Anyone interested in improving their woodlands and other forestry-related topics is invited to join them on the first Wednesday of each month at 7 p.m. in the community room of the Dover Public Library. 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Stargazers are welcome to the Wilderness Center in Wilmot this Friday night. 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For WJER, I'm Tom Reed, wishing you an awesome end of August and a spectacular start to September. 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
1: Partly cloudy skies today, a touch humid with a high temperature in the mid-80s. Partly cloudy tonight, lows mid-upper 60s. And partly cloudy and humid for your Monday with a high temperature in the mid-upper 80s. Partly cloudy and muggy for Monday night with a low around 70. Partly cloudy, humid, and turning hot on Tuesday with a high temperature nearing 90 degrees. Partly cloudy, muggy Tuesday night with low temperatures into the lower 70s. I'm Severe Weather Team 9 meteorologist Nathan Chutt.
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0: 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We are WJER, the voice of the valley. Now it's time for Breaking Bread with Pastor Ted, brought to you by TMK Valley Propane. 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
1: Good godly greetings and thanks for joining the program. I am Pastor Ted, here to share with you a morsel of bread. Jesus taught us to pray for our daily bread. Back then, bread didn't stay fresh very long, so it was a day-by-day request. It is sad that the way things have gone now in regard to bread. To keep it fresh, the ingredients have been modified. It has rendered bread down to very little nutritional value, so the only way to get real bread that is good for us is to bake it at home or get it from a place that still only uses the proper ingredients. Then we read in the book of Deuteronomy these words, "A man does not live on bread alone, but on every word that comes from the mouth of the Lord." Yes, we need food for our bodies, but even more than that, we need the bread of life, Jesus, to sustain our spiritual lives. This program, Breaking Bread, is part of our diet, so let's have some bread by the way of a song, and then we will get into our teaching. This one is entitled, "I Am the Bread of Life."

In the New Testament, there is a letter written to Christians living in the city of Ephesus. What I am about to read comes from chapter 5, and it says, "Do not get drunk on wine, which leads to debauchery. Instead, be filled with the Spirit, speaking to one another with psalms, hymns, and songs from the Spirit. Sing and make music from your heart to the Lord, always giving thanks to God the Father for everything in the name of our Lord Jesus Christ." Ephesus was located near the Aegean Sea, and back then the country was called Asia Minor. Today it is the country of Turkey. Being a port city, Ephesus was a major route for commerce. It was also known for the Grand Temple of Artemis. It was so grand that it is listed as one of the 7 wonders of the ancient world. Our portion of scripture begins by saying, "Do not get drunk on wine." The drinking of wine was a normal part of their lives back then. But this letter is to Christians, and it instructs them not to get drunk. One of the virtues of having the indwelling of the Holy Spirit is self-control. Their misuse of wine at that time evidently needed to be addressed. Getting drunk hijacks a person's self-control, and as said in our text, leads to debauchery. Something I really like about the Bible and love God for is how the problem is not only exposed, but the alternative is always included. We see it here in our text. First, the problem is the abuse of alcohol, and then we are given the alternative to replace the problem with. Do not get drunk on alcohol. Instead, be filled with the Spirit. So instead of being under the influence of alcohol, replace that with being under the influence of the Holy Spirit. This reminds me of a true story one of my friends shared with me many years ago about his uncle. I don't remember the man's name, and even if I did, I wouldn't use it. So we're just going to call him Uncle Joe. Well, my friend said Uncle Joe was an abuser of alcohol and not a very good role model. So, my friend, when he was a youngster, his parents would say, "You stay away from Uncle Joe because he is weird." Well, by the grace of God, Uncle Joe received Christ, and his whole nature changed. He no longer got drunk on alcohol, but was now under the influence of the Holy Spirit. Again, my friend was a youngster, and his parents were not Christians and did not understand this great change in Uncle Joe. And remember, before he met Jesus, they would tell my friend to stay away from Uncle Joe because he's weird. Well, then when he became a Christian under the influence of the Holy Spirit, they would say to my friend, "Stay away from Uncle Joe because he's weird." Oh, dear listeners, I too did not understand the lives of Christians before I was saved. I felt uncomfortable around Christians, but now I am one. Some people call us Christians nuts. Well, to that I say, I might be a nut, but at least I'm on the right bolt. Well, this takes us to another song at this time, and it's a humorous one, but woven together with truth. It is an older song by Ray Stevens entitled Mississippi Squirrel Revival.

the Congo on the spot. And even without an invitation, there were at least 500 rededications. We all got rebaptized, whether we needed it or not. Now you've heard the Bible story, I guess, how he parted.

Oh, dear listeners, I say if it takes a squirrel to bring revival in our churches, then so be it. Now let's get back to our scripture in Ephesians. So far, we've been instructed not to get drunk on alcohol because it leads to debauchery, but instead be under the full influence of the Holy Spirit, which leads to holiness. Then, next, we read, speaking to one another with psalms, hymns, and songs from the Spirit. Sing and make music from your heart to the Lord, always giving thanks to God the Father for everything, in the name of our Lord Jesus Christ. This is a way to test the topics of our conversations with each other. How often do we Christians speak to each other about spiritual things? How often are we influenced by the Holy Spirit to sing? There are times that I will sing my prayers to the Lord. Oh, what a delightful time it is. Just think how good the atmosphere of our conversations would be if we would, and I quote, speak to one another with psalms, hymns, and songs from the Spirit. By reading the Psalms in our Bible and knowing some hymns, this provides a pool of resources to draw from in our conversations. But it also says, songs from the Spirit. A person under the influence of alcohol will sing silly songs that are of no benefit to anyone. A person under the influence of the Holy Spirit will sing and make music inspired by the Holy Spirit, which is edifying to our relationship with the Lord, as well as encouraging to others. Perhaps someone is listening right now who is not very good at singing, like me. What we are learning here has nothing to do with singing or music ability. It is about allowing God's Holy Spirit to have full influence over us. And at this time, let's listen to another song that expresses this desire. It is entitled Holy Spirit by Brian and Katie Torwalt.

And now we will finish this teaching with the last several words of our text from Ephesians. It is clear that another result of allowing the Holy Spirit to have influence and lead us is, and I quote,

0: Okay, dear listeners, this brings us to the end of the program, and as always, I pray that the living God has spoken to you. And now, may the Lord bless you and keep you. The Lord make His face shine upon you and be gracious to you. The Lord turn His face toward you and give you peace.
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2: Partly cloudy skies today, a touch humid with a high temperature in the mid-80s. Partly cloudy tonight, lows mid-upper 60s. And partly cloudy and humid for your Monday with a high temperature in the mid-upper 80s. Partly cloudy and muggy for Monday night with a low around 70. Partly cloudy, humid, and turning hot on Tuesday with a high temperature nearing 90 degrees. Partly cloudy, muggy Tuesday night with low temperatures into the lower 70s. I'm Severe Weather Team 9 meteorologist Nathan Chutt.
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0: Hey, have you talked to Mark lately?
1: I haven't really talked to him, but he looks pretty down.
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0: Yeah, well, maybe we should cheer him up then.
1: What do you suppose we should do?
0: Well,

0: Chick, come here, come here, come here.
1: Wow, look at her.
0: I know.
1: God, I've never seen Sharon look so bad before.
0: I did once before, but this is pretty bad.
1: Yeah, what do you think she got up to last night?

0: R.E.M. on the Voice of the Valley, W.J.E.R. You don't have to be shiny, but I hope you are happy this weekend. Thanks for making us a part of your Sunday here on W.J.E.R.
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1: Partly cloudy skies today, a touch humid with a high temperature in the mid-80s. Partly cloudy tonight, lows mid-upper 60s. And partly cloudy and humid for your Monday with a high temperature in the mid-upper 80s. Partly cloudy and muggy for Monday night with a low around 70. Partly cloudy, humid, and turning hot on Tuesday with a high temperature nearing 90 degrees. Partly cloudy, muggy Tuesday night with low temperatures into the lower 70s. I'm Severe Weather Team 9 meteorologist Nathan Chutt.
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4: 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A back-to-school carnival is planned for this Sunday from 5 to 7. 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The Yummy Pita food truck will offer dinner with Schlotiger's ice cream ready to provide dessert. At 5 o'clock, Rebecca Gromley of the OSU Extension will cook up another popular demonstration in the Clover Cafe. And offering musical entertainment, the Vaughn Brothers will take the market stage at 5. Learn about their weekly features and find details about local public fresh food programs at tvffm.org. On Wednesday evening, the public is welcome to learn more about ticks, the hidden hazards of the forest floor. The director of the Buckeye Tick Test at The Ohio State University will present this informative program during the next meeting of the East Central Ohio Forestry Association. All meetings are free and open to the public. Anyone interested in improving their woodlands and other forestry-related topics is invited to join them on the first Wednesday of each month at 7 p.m. in the community room of the Dover Public Library. 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Stargazers are welcome to the Wilderness Center in Wilmot this Friday night. 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For WJER, I'm Tom Reed, wishing you an awesome end of August and a spectacular start to September. 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
1: In Matthew verse 16, chapter 16, verse 13, Jesus tells us of a promise that he makes to Peter based on Peter's faithful confession of him, of Jesus being Lord and Savior. Matthew 16, verse 13, when Jesus came to the region of Caesarea Philippi, he asked the disciples, "Who do the people say the Son of Man is?" Well, they replied, "Some say John Baptist, some say Elijah, others say Jeremiah or one of the other prophets." Then he asked them, "But who do you say that I am?" Simon Peter answered, "You are the Messiah, the Son of the living God." Jesus replied, "You are blessed, Simon, son of John, because my Father in heaven has revealed this to you. You did not learn this from any human being. Now I say to you, you are Peter," which means rock, "and upon this rock I will build my church. And all the powers of hell will not conquer it, and I will give you the keys to the kingdom of heaven. Whatever you forbid on earth will be forbid in heaven. Whatever you permit on earth will be permitted in heaven." So here we have Jesus giving us that promise of establishing what he would call the church. I always think it is important to note, we are not Catholic in the sense of Peter is not the rock of the church. You'll see a lot of Catholics saying he was the first pope and he's the rock to which the church is built on. A church built on Peter would have been conquered a long time ago. Peter gets the name Peter because Peter was the one bold enough to confess that identity of the rock. The rock of the church, which is Jesus, and the faithful confession of Jesus as the Messiah, as the Son of the living God, God the Son. It is upon this rock, that rock that is Christ, who is known as the cornerstone to which the church is built. And Jesus tells us the very powers of hell, or other translations would say Hades, the very powers of Hades will not conquer it. The word church in the Greek is ekklesia. Ekklesia, E-K-K-L-E-S-I-A, ekklesia, which means a congregation of called out individuals. I love that word for church, ekklesia, congregation of called out individuals. It means that when we gather together as a church, we are this congregation of the Lord, whether we meet in a building or some of our brothers and sisters in Africa, they meet out in the open. And if they're lucky, there's a tree that they can meet under. Or if they're even luckier, they have a lean-to. If they're even luckier, they have a pavilion. But regardless, they are the church gathering together to worship and praise the Lord. This idea of called out, you know, to be a part of the church, to be a part of God's congregation, means that you are called out of something and then called into something. Now, it's no stretch to say the one thing that we are called out of was the world. Before Jesus, before we came to know the Lord, we were in and of the world. We did the things that we wanted to do. We sought after our own desires or worldly pleasures. But now that we have come to know the Lord, and I hope this is true for you, now that we have come to know the Lord, those things of the world no longer fit with our new identity. Those things of the world that once brought us pleasure now pale in the comparison of the glory that Jesus has revealed to us. We are told that not only are we a part of the church, but we have been given a new identity in Christ. In 1 Peter 2, verse 9 and 10. Now, this section of 1 Peter 2, the first thing it talks about is those who would stumble and fall because of Christ as the cornerstone. Those who would kind of trip over him because of their lack of surrender to him. They've rejected him. The stone that the builders rejects becomes the cornerstone. And of course, when we talk about cornerstone, that's what we call the foundational stone. Everything else is built off of that cornerstone, which we know for the church is Christ Jesus. It says that those who stumble, just the end of verse 8, they stumble because they do not obey God's word, so they meet the fate that was planned for them. So there could be those who gather in the church, those who gather in the congregation of God, but they don't really want to surrender that old identity. They don't really want to give up that former way of life. In fact, they're hoping to have both because they don't want to leave God, but they also don't want to leave the world. So this idea of being called out of the world is a stumbling block for them. And then Peter says, but you're not like that. Well, I hope those words speak to you. I hope that's Peter's word to you. You're not going to stumble. You're not going to fall because you obey God's word, because you love God's word, because you want God's word to transform you. He says, you're a chosen people, a royal priesthood, a holy nation, God's very own possession, or other translations, a peculiar people. As a result, you can show others the goodness of God, for he called you out of darkness and into his wonderful light. So see that transformation, that this call of God, this new identity that we have in Jesus, out of darkness and in to the wonderful light. Now, this light of God, for those of us that know him and love him and serve him, John says this glorious light, we can't wait to come into this light because we want others to see the glory of God in us. We want others to see this wonderful work of Christ in our lives. But John says those who do evil hate the light because their deeds are evil and they want to stay in that darkness. He says, not you. You are called a royal priesthood, a holy nation, a chosen people, because as a result of this, you can show others the goodness of God. And then I love verse 10. Once you were a people who had no identity, now you are God's people. Once you received no mercy, and now you've received God's mercy. To be brought into the church, to be brought into this relationship with the Lord, you have found an identity in Christ Jesus. You have found the mercy of God in Christ Jesus that now brings us here today and brings us here each and every week to worship. We are God's people. That's the idea that the name church carries with it, to be God's people. To be people who serve and worship and love the Lord. Now, sometimes we get a mistaken identity, especially as the church began to become a formalized institution. The idea of church kind of lost some of its oomph. And instead of being a people who were called out of the world, a people who were called out of the darkness and into the light, then the name church became synonymous with the building in which the people meet. And so then church wasn't so much an identity anymore. It was something you go to on Sunday. Church wasn't so much a lifestyle. It wasn't like, oh, look, these people, their identity is the church. Their identity is as God's own people. No, the church was, hey, let's go to church on Sunday. Now, I praise the Lord we're here. We ought to be here. We ought to be gathered together the first day of the week to worship the Lord. But the church doesn't close at the end of service on Sunday. The church doesn't close just because we lock up the building and shut off the lights when we go home. Because it is a new identity, a new way of living that God has now given us and has brought us together. One of the most dangerous things, I think, for especially a new Christian, but any Christian really can fall trap to this, is isolation. To say, I serve Jesus, I love Jesus, but boy, I don't want to be a part of a church. I'm spiritual, but not religious. Boy, the churches are all full of hypocrites. I worship Jesus in my own way, and I'm not going to be a part of any kind of church. Or they get upset over some of the institutionalized practices, and I sometimes rightly so, and sometimes they've been hurt. But there is nothing more dangerous for your own walk with the Lord than isolation. In fact, that's exactly where Satan wants you. Satan wants you to feel like you are alone. Satan wants you to feel like it is you on your own. He

reminder of this new identity that we have as the church. So the Ephesian church, one of the ones that Paul started, one of the most powerful churches in its day. Yes, the very same church. There was the church of Ephesus, the very same church in Revelation who lost their first love. But the Ephesian church was a very powerful church. They had many, many, many good preachers and elders and teachers. Most notably among them, the Apostle John was one of their leaders. In fact, the Ephesian church was such a powerful church. The history shows that Mary, the mother of Jesus, actually went to Ephesus and attended the Ephesian church and was actually buried in Ephesus. Now, what a powerful church to attract the mother of Jesus to spend her days there. Now, they were not without problems. And one of the biggest things the church faced in Ephesus is what to do with the Gentile believers. You know, a lot of the early church, they were all Jewish. And that was very easy for them to get along because they all had a common heritage. And they all had a common desire and zealousness for the law. The Jewish believers, they had a tendency to be more legalistic than they should have been. Because they were so zealous for the law of the Old Testament. And they all agreed on the importance of the law of the Old Testament that they were like, yes, you need Jesus. You know, you can't have church without Jesus. But then they would say, but you also need to make sure you follow the Torah. And so then you have the Gentiles who were just non-Jewish. If you weren't Jewish, you were a Gentile. They were coming to the church. They were giving their hearts to the Lord. They were being transformed. They were even receiving the Holy Spirit, as the book of Acts shows us. But they weren't from a Jewish heritage. They didn't know the Torah like the Jewish people. They did not keep kosher. They did not even practice circumcision. And so there was such an upheaval then in the early church to say, what do we do with these outcasts and these Gentiles? And you have to understand, for the longest time, the Jews were taught that the Gentiles were dogs and infidels, and they were the outcasts, they were the foreigners. How do we bring them into the family of God then? So some Jews got it in their mind to say, well, they have to be Jewish first before they can be Christian. Of course, the book of Acts deals with this. But Paul speaking to the Gentiles in Ephesians 2, verse 19. So now, you Gentiles are no longer strangers and foreigners. You are citizens along with God's holy people. You are members of God's family. But what a great pronouncement to hear by the Apostle Paul, the Apostle to the Gentiles, telling them, you have come to the Lord. You are in the church. You are in the body of Christ. Well, here, Gentiles, you're no longer strangers and foreigners. Now, this idea of strangers and foreigners, they carry with it political, they're political terms, and they carry with it political weight. You see, a stranger, by definition in the Greek, a stranger was somebody who did not belong in a country. You know, you think of it as somebody who was a foreigner in that land. They had no rights in that land. And you saw that, you would see this happening in the early church. It were people from other parts of the world, they would travel and they'd say, well, now I'm here in this land. And they say, okay, you don't really belong in this land, but you're here, but you don't have any rights. And then the foreigner in the Greek, that would be like a resident, an alien resident in the land that had limited rights. And Paul is saying, listen, in the house of God, your new identity, Your new way of life is not as a stranger. You don't come to the church and oh, you don't belong here. Make sure you sit in the back. Actually, no, if it's a new person, we want them to sit up front, right? There's too many, not enough space in the back. You're not a foreigner with limited rights. You know, you come here every so often, but you don't have any limited rights. Paul says, you are a citizen now, along with the rest of God's holy people. You have come to the Lord, you have come to his house.
And now you are a member of God's family. You are dwelling.

dwelling in the house of the Lord. And so when we look at the church as an identity, which is the way the Bible talks about it, one of the most common ways of describing it is physiological. You know, using the metaphor of a body. We are all one body. In fact, Paul tells us, and he spends a lot of time in 1 Corinthians 12 talking about how each of you have different gifts, different roles, different responsibilities, and he likens that to the way the body works. A body would not work if we were all one, if we only had a foot, or we only had a head, or we only had an ear, or we only had an eye. They all work together. And I love what 1 Corinthians 12:27 says. It says, in 1 Corinthians 12, verse 27, after this long talk about each are part of the body of Christ and each work together for the purpose of the Lord, he says, all of you together, so all of you, not any one individual, all of you together are Christ's body. Each of you are a part of it. Now, the older translation of the NLT says this, and I love this. It words it similarly, but the older translation says, all of you together are Christ's body. Each of you are a separate and necessary part of that body. Now, when we hear the word separate, it's not in the sense of you're isolated and it's you and only you, but separate in the sense of there's a role that God has that only you can fulfill. There's a role that God has that nobody else can take part in because it's your purpose. It's your specific plan that God has for you. And so you're separate in the sense of you have to do that. You can't do it through somebody else. You can't say, well, I'm not feeling good today and I'll make somebody else do that. You have a responsibility that God has called you to. And guess what? No matter how little you might think it is necessary. The body of the Lord. I know that pastors get a lot of attention when it comes to church, and they say, well, okay, that pastor, he leads that church, he does that, we get a lot of attention, absolutely, but I'm just one part, and I am no more valuable than if somebody signs up to say, I want to be a custodian. I am no more valuable to the house of the Lord than somebody who is that custodian that says, I want to keep this house of the Lord clean. There's a famous story of a man who visited NASA, and on his way into the NASA building, he saw this NASA custodian sweeping the floor and picking up the dirt and throwing it in the garbage. And so the man who was visiting NASA, he asked this person, he said, what are you doing? And the person responded, I'm helping to get a man on the moon. I love that. He knew what he was doing. Yes, it was a role. He was sweeping the floors. That's not as glamorous in the world's eyes as being an astronaut, but he knew the necessity of his role. I'm helping to get a man on the moon. What are we doing in the church? We are helping to bring souls to Christ Jesus. We are helping to seek and save that which is lost. We are one body. And then the analogy that the Ephesian church that Paul gave in Ephesians is that of a new political identity where you are citizens of heaven. You are citizens of the Lord. And you are in the family of God. Now, Paul tells us in the book of Philippians, if we are to be citizens of heaven, we need to act and live as citizens of heaven. We need others to see this identity in us, our loyalties to the Lord. Back in Ephesians 2, verse 20, together we are his house. Each and every one of us, together we are his house, built on the foundation of the apostles and the prophets, and the cornerstone is Christ Jesus himself. We are carefully joined together in him, becoming a holy temple for the Lord. Through him, you Gentiles are being made part of this dwelling where God lives by his Spirit.
this dwelling, this gathering of people. And so not only is it a physiological one body, not only is it an identity in the sense of political. And when I say political, I'm not talking about our politics, but in the first century church, there was nothing more important than a political identity, especially if you had a Roman identity. If you were a Roman citizen, there was nothing more sought after than that. And so when Paul talks about the church as being a political identity, he's talking about it in the sense of there is nothing that we should strive to more than to be a citizen of heaven. Forget being a citizen of Rome. We want to be a citizen of heaven. We want to be a member of God's family, of God's own house. And then what I love about this chapter in Ephesians, it talks about a kind of an architectural identity. It's something that God is continuing to build through us. We are God's house. We are built on the foundation of the apostles and the prophets and of Christ Jesus himself. Paul tells us the foundation we have is Jesus. There can be no other foundation. And then what started out as the Jewish people that were getting together, then the Gentiles were brought in, praise the Lord, and carefully put together. Through him being Jesus, you Gentiles are being made part of the dwelling where God lives by his Spirit. God lives among us. In fact, we are told by Paul himself in the book of Corinthians that we are God's holy temple. Now, Paul talks about this in two ways. In 1 Corinthians 6, and we don't have to turn there, but I'll give you the verses. In 1 Corinthians 6, verse 18 to 20, he talks about it as an individual. Your body. When you accept the Lord Jesus, when you give him your heart, your body becomes a temple of the Holy Spirit. The Holy Spirit indwells within you. The presence of God indwells within you. So that's individually, each and every one of you. You have been given the Holy Spirit based on your confession of faith in Christ Jesus. But then, in 1 Corinthians 3, verse 16, Paul also talks about us as collectively, us getting together as the church, us gathering that we together build and make up what we would call the temple of God, where the presence of God dwells. And so you can paint the picture like this. When we gather as the church, we gather together in the presence of the Lord so that we can be filled once more by his power, that we can be filled once more by the Holy Spirit. And then we're sent out into the world. We're sent out into the world where there is sin, where there is temptation, where the Bible tells us that Satan is the prince of the power of the air, where there is evil, and where we are in spiritual warfare. We are in spiritual warfare. That is very taxing and that is very draining. But we are sent out not alone. We are sent out with the presence of the Lord in us, the Holy Spirit in us, to be his light and his holy temple. But if we stay out there and isolate ourselves, that spirit's going to get weaker and weaker and weaker and weaker and weaker. And so what God set up, praise the Lord, is he says, guess what? You're not supposed to be alone. Yes, go out and do that mission work, and we are to get out and be his witnesses. But then don't forget to come back and get filled again and get recharged again. As the temple of the Lord, so that you can then go back out into that world for the purpose of saving souls. One commentator said this. And I love this. In fact, I loved it so much I had to write it down. He says, unredeemed men, you know, the unsaved, unredeemed men, they can build towers of Babel. They can build the pyramids of Egypt. They can build the skyscrapers of New York. And they can build all the temples made by human hands. But only the Holy Spirit can build a Christian church. That's so powerful. Only the Holy Spirit can build a Christian church. The early Methodist movement, when we talked about a definition of what does it mean to be a church, what does it mean to gather together? Well, the church had really just two definitions. Number one, it was a gathering of believers who've experienced salvation through Jesus.
And then number two, and they go together, so they experience salvation through Jesus, and they are always on mission. When we say always on mission, that's just a fancy way of saying we are about the Father's business. The Father has given us a purpose and a witness to this world. And so we gather together. That's what makes the church. We gather together of people who have salvation through Jesus. And then we gather together because we are about the same mission or the same work. If you look at our denomination, the Global Methodists, their mission statement is this. The Global Methodist Church exists to make disciples of Jesus Christ and to spread scriptural holiness across the globe. It's taken right out of Matthew 28, the Great Commission. We exist because we desire to make disciples of Jesus. Not just converts, but disciples. And the difference is important. You know, you get somebody to claim Jesus and you say, oh, great, I've converted you. Well, the Globe Methodist wants to take it a step farther and say, not only do we want to see you saved, excuse me, but we want to see you discipled. And through that discipling, we want to bring holiness across the globe. John Wesley defines the church like this. The church is one. Now, one in the sense of we are but part of a greater church, what we would sometimes call the capital C church. Our little church, our little C church, is one facet of the capital C church. So it is one. It is holy. We are set apart. That's what holy means, to be set apart for the work of the Lord. It is apostolic and orthodox. And when we say apostolic, it just means we receive the faith that Jesus handed to the apostles, that the apostles gave to the church. And orthodox, not in the sense of Greek orthodox. I think you know by now I have a friend who's Greek orthodox. When I say the word orthodox, I'm not endorsing the Greek orthodox church, but orthodox in the sense of truth. Orthodox in the sense of we stick to the truth of the scriptures. And the church is Catholic. Again, not Roman Catholic. Catholic is just the word that means universal. Catholic, when we say the church is Catholic, we just mean Newport Methodist isn't going to be the only people in heaven, right? In fact, Global Methodists aren't going to be the only people in heaven. It is universal in the sense of there are believers in every tribe, every tongue, every nation. There are believers in every denomination that we are going to see in heaven. We're not going to see denominations in heaven. We are going to see saved, redeemed people. And it is this identity that Christ has called us into. It is this identity that Christ has called us to belong to for the purposes of witnessing to the lost. One definition that one of the commentators, as I was reading, said about the church, they said this: the church of Jesus Christ exists in and for the world. Not of the world, but we exist in the world and for the world. You know, there's no escaping that. I know sometimes we'd like to just lock the world out and we'd say, okay, we're safe in our building. And in fact, the early church tried that. That's where you get the monastery movements of the Middle Ages. The Catholic Church, they said, this world is unredeemable. This world is full of nothing but hopeless sinners. And so they said, what are we going to do? We're going to go up on high mountains and we're going to build monasteries where only Catholic monks can live. And that's what we would call escapism. We can't miss the fact, yes, we exist in the world. We're not of the world, but we exist for the world. That those who are lost in darkness, as we once were, could see the glorious light of Christ Jesus. It is, he continues on, it is primarily at the local church, and that's what we would be called, we're a local church. It is primarily at the local church that the church encounters the world and that the world encounters Christ. So don't miss that. It is primary at the local church level. When we go out these doors, when we talk to somebody, when we go out to eat after church maybe, or whoever we see, we're encountering people of the world. And then hopefully, as they encounter us, they are encountering Christ. They are encountering the presence of the living God. He finally says this: the local church is the strategic base from which the work of Christ is accomplished. So Christ set up a local church as his home base in a strategic location. You know, I love that idea. You know, we've got this little area of Newport, and
God said, you know what? I need a church there that's going to help reach those people. I need a strategic church located there that's going to help reach those people. And so, hence Newport Methodist. Here we are. It is here that mission and ministry is done. It is here that we are strategically located to reach the people of this area. Now, yes, through our mission work, you know, I know that we give money to missions all over the world. I know that we give money to local, we give money to national and world missions. So yes, we're having a far greater reach than just in this area here, but we are much better situated to reach the people of the Newport area than a church from New Philly or even a church that's in Yorksville. I know it's not that far, but boy, we're a lot closer to the people of Newport than they are. We are much better situated to reach the people here than the churches from Canton or Akron or any of the other surrounding areas. And so God set us up here to say, listen, these people at Newport, they need to hear the gospel. And I want a church to be strategically located here. So here we are. Now we have this new identity in the Lord. What does that mean for us? Let me just read out of the book of Ephesians again in Ephesians 4. Ephesians 4, verse 17. Now here in Ephesians 4, when Paul uses the term Gentiles, he's not talking about those who are non-Jewish. He's talking about Gentiles are used to symbolize those who are still in the world. Because elsewhere we are taught that when we come to the Lord, we become a part of what we would call the spiritual Israel. As Israel was God's chosen people, now we have been elected through faith in Jesus. And so then the Gentiles here in chapter 4 are used to represent those that are still in the world. So we've been given this new identity that is Christ. This new identity that we are to belong to Him. And what does that mean with the Lord's authority? Verse 17. With the Lord's authority, I say this. Live no longer as the Gentiles do, for they are hopelessly confused. Their minds are full of darkness. They have wandered far from the life God gives because they've closed their minds and hardened their hearts against Him. They have no sense of shame. They live for lustful pleasures and eagerly practice every kind of impurity. So that's those who are in the world, those who refuse Jesus. He says, but this isn't what you've learned about Christ. He says, since you have heard about Jesus and you have learned the truth that comes from Him, throw off your old sinful nature and your former way of life, which is corrupted by lust and deception. And instead, let the Spirit renew your thoughts and attitudes. Put on your new nature, created to be like God, truly righteous and holy. So since you've heard about Jesus and you have learned the truth that comes from Him, that's one of the prerequisites to officially being a part of the church of the Lord, to give your heart to Jesus, to know Jesus, to accept His salvation. He says, now you're no longer going to live that former way. Now you're no longer going to be corrupted by those lusts and those deceptions. You have a new attitude, a new way of life, a new nature, truly righteous and holy. Verse 25, so stop telling lies. Let us tell our neighbors the truth, for we are all a part of the same body. Don't sin by letting anger control you. Don't let the sun go down while you are still angry, for anger gives a foothold to the devil. If you are a thief, quit stealing and instead use your hands for good works and then give generously to others in need. Do not use foul or abusive language. Let everything you say be good and helpful so that your words will be an encouragement to those who hear them. And do not bring sorrow to God's Holy Spirit by the way you live. Remember, He has identified you as His own, guaranteeing that you will be saved on the day of redemption. So get rid of all bitterness, rage, anger, harsh words, slander, and all types of evil behavior. And instead, be kind to each other, tenderhearted, forgiving one another, just as God, through Christ, has forgiven you. This is our newfound life, our newfound calling in the church. Now, every single person who attends this church here and have been baptized
are what we would consider a baptized member of this church. It means you have committed to serve the Lord through the works of the ministries here. And in fact, there is a couple groups I want to celebrate. If you were baptized at Camp Zimmerman last week, would you please stand so the church can celebrate with you? Not all of us were there at Camp Zimmerman. If you were baptized at Camp Zimmerman, church, let's celebrate these new. Amen. And now there's one other group that I'd like to celebrate, which it gives me great praise. The other group of membership in the church, or the next order of membership, if you will, is what we would call a professing member of the church. To be a professing member, that doesn't give you any kind of special privileges or any kind of secret access. The only thing that a professing member can do that a baptized member cannot is at our charge conferences once a year, only the professing members can vote. And the reason being is because those are the only ones that the denomination has record of that faithfully attend this church. Now, you are baptized and you are a member here and we love you, but as far as denominational records, we only track the what we would call the professing members of the church. And so there have been those who have chosen to become professing members of our church. We have one through transfer. So Rick, if you could step forward. Rick has chosen to transfer his membership to become an official professing member of our church. And then the other group that I would like to come forward with, Rick, are those who've decided to recommit themselves. And what I mean by that is there are several who completed our membership class, which was a lot longer than any of us expected, and I praise the Lord for your patience. But if you completed membership class, would you please come forward? I know Carla, Shelby, Lori, Kim could not be here. She told me she could not, but Kim also completed our membership class. So if you'll stand, and I've got some vows for you to take. Dearly beloved people of God, today we celebrate these persons here before you who have chosen to join our church through either a transfer of their membership from their previous church, or they desire to recommit themselves to our church through a completion of our membership class. And so when I say desire to recommit themselves, Lori and Carla and Shelby and Kim, they were already members of the church, but they wanted to go through the membership class anyway, which is great. I always encourage that. So they were already members, but they wanted to recommit themselves. So now, standing before this congregation and before the presence of the Lord, dearly beloved people of God, you have already confessed your faith in Christ. You've already given yourselves to the service of God. But as you come to join this church, will you renew your vows previously taken? Will you labor and pray for the church and its upbuilding and live your lives as people of God in Christian fellowship? Will you support this church through your prayers, your presence, your gifts, your service, and your mission? If so, say, I will. Amen. The members of this church bid you welcome, and on their behalf, I give you the right hand of fellowship. Praise the Lord. Praise the Lord. Praise the Lord. Praise the Lord. We pray that all of us are united in faith and brotherhood as we grow into the likeness of Christ, being fruitful in every good work, and increasing in the knowledge of God through Jesus Christ our Lord and through the help of his Holy Spirit. Church, would you bow your heads with me? And would you just outstretch your arms to these folks here, symbolizing the laying of hands? Lord, we thank you and we bless you. Father, we praise you. We praise you for who you are. Father, we praise you for these people here representing either a desire to transfer their membership or, Lord, just a desire to recommit themselves to their previous membership vows. Lord, we pray that as your church, that we would gather around one another, strengthen one another, remind one another that they are not alone, Lord God.
Father, it is in the powerful name of Jesus that we commit these individuals to you. And Father, for those of us present, we pray that we would renew even our own commitment, Lord, to follow you, to be used by you, Lord, to serve you faithfully. It is in the holy name of Jesus we pray. And everyone said, amen. Let's celebrate these folks here. Amen. You may be seated. Thank you. Historically, and I'll close with this thought. Historically, the roles of the church, and we say the roles of the church, we mean those roles that have each of our names on it when we joined the church, when we were baptized, when we were married, or when we had our kids born. Historically, the roles of the church symbolically represent the greater role in heaven. The Lamb's Book of Life, which the Bible tells us that each of our names must be written there in order to receive that salvation in Christ Jesus. For all those whose names are not written in that Lamb's Book of Life face that second death. Now, please hear me. I am not saying that just because your name is written in Newport membership, that your name is automatically written in the Lamb's Book of Life. I am also not saying that just because your name is not written on the Newport Church membership roll, that your name is not written in the Lamb's Book of Life. I am just trying to tell you that the reason the church historically kept those rolls, kept those records, was to symbolically symbolize. You know, we can't see that Lamb's Book in heaven right now. One day we will see it, and I pray that each of your names are written there through your faith in Jesus. But it was a way for the church to symbolize that greater membership that is in heaven, that greater allegiance that is in Christ. So let me close with this. A Christian without a church is like a child without a family or a man without a country. In this cold world of cynicism and criticism, we need a place of love, fellowship, prayer, and happiness. We need the church. Now, maybe the Lord has laid it upon your heart and you would say, I want to become a professing member of the church. We, as Protestants and myself as pastor, we do that through two ways. Number one, if you have a previous membership, we transfer that membership here. Praise the Lord. If you've never been a member of a church and you would like to become a member of the church, I teach what we call a membership class. You can ask Carla or Lori or Shelby or Kim about the membership class. It's probably my favorite thing to teach. We go in depth in the basics of the faith. There's not a whole lot of deep theology, but it's in depth of the basics of not only the faith, but the Methodist tradition. I'm going to try my best to begin those classes the week after Easter, because this last year we had to stop because Easter was in the middle. So if you're desiring that, we'll be reminded again of that. But just know that you have a home here. And I hope that each and every one of you know this. In fact, one of the things I praise the Lord about this church more than any other is the love that you show for one another. I think there's a deep, abiding love here that takes years and years to teach, and some churches never catch on. And boy, I came here and there's nothing I had to do. You guys are already well into that, and I praise the Lord for that. So please stand as we sing our closing song. If you'd like to come forward today, I encourage you to do so. The altar is open. And make sure that as you leave, make sure you get to celebrate with some of the people that were either baptized or professed membership today.

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2: Partly cloudy skies today, a touch humid with a high temperature in the mid-80s. Partly cloudy tonight, lows mid-upper 60s. And partly cloudy and humid for your Monday with a high temperature in the mid-upper 80s. Partly cloudy and muggy for Monday night with a low around 70. Partly cloudy, humid, and turning hot on Tuesday with a high temperature nearing 90 degrees. Partly cloudy, muggy Tuesday night with low temperatures into the lower 70s. I'm Severe Weather Team 9 meteorologist Nathan Chutt.

0: 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Music from Tate McRae on The Voice of the Valley. 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

0: Partly cloudy skies today, a touch humid with a high temperature in the mid-80s. Partly cloudy tonight, lows mid-upper 60s. And partly cloudy and humid for your Monday with a high temperature in the mid-upper 80s. Partly cloudy and muggy for Monday night with a low around 70. Partly cloudy, humid, and turning hot on Tuesday with a high temperature nearing 90 degrees. Partly cloudy, muggy Tuesday night with low temperatures into the lower 70s. I'm Severe Weather Team 9 meteorologist Nathan Chutt.
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0: The two Phils, Philip Bailey with Phil Collins on WJER. My name is Laurel Quillen, wishing a very happy birthday to all of you celebrating on this August 30th, including Vincent Tantarelli of Denison. Also having a birthday in the Valley, happy birthday to Laura Zook. Ryan Flaherty of Dover is celebrating. Frank Leone of New Philadelphia, happy birthday to you. Also celebrating in New Philly, we have Butch Harding on the birthday list, Stephanie Yoder, and celebrating as our daily prize winner today in the WJER birthday contest, Sydney Risley of New Philadelphia is taking home that prize package, including an eighth of a sheet cake from Liddy's Cakes and Cookies, a pound of Swiss cheese from the Broad Run Cheese House, and two dinners from McDonald's. Going out today to Sydney Risley of New Philadelphia, a very happy birthday to you from all of your friends at WJER.
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1: Partly cloudy skies today, a touch humid with a high temperature in the mid-80s. Partly cloudy tonight, lows mid-upper 60s. And partly cloudy and humid for your Monday with a high temperature in the mid-upper 80s. Partly cloudy and muggy for Monday night with a low around 70. Partly cloudy, humid, and turning hot on Tuesday with a high temperature nearing 90 degrees. Partly cloudy, muggy Tuesday night with low temperatures into the lower 70s. I'm Severe Weather Team 9 meteorologist Nathan Chutt.

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0: The Goo Goo Dolls on WJER, your home for the Cleveland Guardians. Hope you can stick around for baseball today. They're hosting the Kansas City Royals. And coming up here at 105, we will be getting things started, getting you warmed up and ready for that game. First pitch goes out over the plate at 1:40 this afternoon here on WJER. In just a few minutes, we'll take a look at that weekend weather forecast on the Voice of the Valley.
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3: Partly cloudy skies today, a touch humid with a high temperature in the mid-80s. Partly cloudy tonight, lows mid-upper 60s. And partly cloudy and humid for your Monday with a high temperature in the mid-upper 80s. Partly cloudy and muggy for Monday night with a low around 70. Partly cloudy, humid, and turning hot on Tuesday with a high temperature nearing 90 degrees. Partly cloudy, muggy Tuesday night with low temperatures into the lower 70s. I'm Severe Weather Team 9 meteorologist Nathan Chutt.
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1: Ahoy passengers, Captain Adam with you. 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So glad you're here with me to enjoy the lifestyle. With a five fave today for Scott Webster, listening in Windsor, Ontario. I've got a major update concerning the San Diego Yacht Rock Festival. You're going to like this news. 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And I'll update you on a member of the Jacksons who might be on a silver screen near you. But first, we launch off the docks with Paul Davis, one of the smoothest. 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

ladies and gentlemen, a major concert announcement concerning the San Diego Yacht Rock Festival. It's coming up in just 3 short weeks on September 19th in San Diego. And we just announced our special guest, David Pack, original lead singer of Ambrosia. David will be on stage in San Diego singing all those Ambrosia hits, along with our tribute bands, Boaterhead, Dirty Yacht and Scoundrels, and Yachty by Nature. I'll be there as well as your host and MC. This is quite the yachtical nautical party. Get your tickets now before they're gone. 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I predict a sellout, and I'm never wrong. 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You're the Only Woman. It's Ambrosia on Yacht Rock Radio.

Olivia Newton-John on Yacht Rock Radio. She sadly passed away a few years ago, and right before she did, she recorded a duet with Dolly Parton, Dolly's famous song Jolene. So if you want to search that out, there's a great duet of Dolly and Olivia doing Jolene. And that brings us to the Yacht Rock Song of the Day and a tribute to Dolly Parton, sadly losing her this week at the age of 80. Such a big story. Tributes from all over the world. Every

corner of the world, every walk of life had nothing but great things to say about Dolly and how she touched their lives. And we pay tribute to her and her career with Islands in the Stream. Great song from Dolly Parton and Kenny Rogers. It is not exactly yacht rock, although a lot of yacht rock tribute bands do perform this on stage because it's such a recognizable hit. It's a great male-female duet to pull off and a fantastic way to honor the life and career of Dolly Parton.

0: The Yacht Rock Song of the Day from Dolly Parton and Kenny Rogers, Islands in the Stream, in honor of the late, great Dolly Parton. That song reached number one on the charts in 1983, and you may have forgotten the Bee Gees wrote that song. And the Bee Gees said on record that they originally intended the song to go to either Diana Ross or Marvin Gaye. And today, it's become a fan favorite at karaoke bars across the world. All right, coming up, we've got some Yacht Rock from Michael Jackson, and I've got a story about his sister, Janet, not LaToya. Stay with us. This is Yacht Rock Radio.
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10: Partly cloudy skies today, a touch humid with a high temperature in the mid-80s. Partly cloudy tonight, lows mid-upper 60s. And partly cloudy and humid for your Monday with a high temperature in the mid-upper 80s. Partly cloudy and muggy for Monday night with a low around 70. Partly cloudy, humid, and turning hot on Tuesday with a high temperature nearing 90 degrees. Partly cloudy, muggy Tuesday night with low temperatures into the lower 70s. I'm Severe Weather Team 9 meteorologist Nathan Chutt.
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1: Ahoy, ladies! I didn't see you there. Would you guys like to set sail on this ocean of flavor with me? I'll be your captain.
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So I saw this week that Janet Jackson is maybe going to do her own biopic about her own life and career. This, according to Jafar Jackson, the nephew of the Jackson siblings who played Michael in that recent biopic, Michael. He said his Aunt Janet is maybe going to make her own movie. That might be why she did not appear in the film Michael. She wanted to save all of her on-screen persona for her own film. No word on if LaToya wants to do her own biopic and whether or not it will be a straight-to-DVD release, or even VHS, for that matter. It's Michael Jackson with a song produced by Steve Lukather from Toto. It's Michael and Sir Paul. The Girl Is Mine on Yacht Rock Radio.

0: It's the smoothest, and you know it, Yacht Rock Radio. I'm Captain Adam, looking forward to getting on a cruise ship with Boz Skaggs. It's the Yacht Rock Cruise. He will perform, and I will be your onboard host. 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And we featured a vintage interview with Boz on our Facebook page. If you want to check this out, he's talking about how he went to high school and college with fellow Texan Steve Miller of the Steve Miller Band.
1: Met Steve when I was 14 years old in Dallas. We went to a university in Wisconsin. Then I went one way, he went another, and we kept in touch with each other. And it was only in 1967, a few years after having gone here and there, that we rejoined to play in what was then the Steve Miller Blues Band.
0: Crazy to think that Boz Skaggs and Steve Miller were in the same band. And you could be on a cruise ship with Boz Skaggs. I'll tell you more about that in a minute, but first, let's do Lowdown from Boz Skaggs on Yacht Rock Radio.

0: Bod Skaggs on Yacht Rock Radio, and he will be on the boat, the Yacht Rock Cruise, sailing out of Vancouver along the West Coast in September of 2027. Kenny Loggins on the boat as well. Our good friends Walter Egan, Elliot Lurie, and Peter Beckett from Player will also perform. 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We've got a link right there for you to get all the info. And maybe you'll be rubbing elbows with Bod Skaggs at the buffet. I guarantee you, you'll see me at the cruise ship buffet. All right, coming up, a five fave for Scott Webster, one of our global listeners in Canada. Tuning in to Yacht Rock Radio, stay close. Scott Webster's five fave is on the way.
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0: All right, ladies and gentlemen, it is time for the Five Fave. It's your chance to take over this boat, steer the ship into your own smooth waters of your five favorite Yacht Rock era songs of all time. Our winner today is Scott Webster. I met Scott 2 years ago at Yacht Rock Detroit. We've become Yacht Rock brothers. He's from Canada. And when I saw him at Yacht Rock Detroit this summer, he said, I'm getting you a five fave. So here we go, Scott, in the fifth position. You start with a little energy from Jay Ferguson, Moccasins and All, heading to Thunder Island on Yacht Rock Radio number 5.

Climax Blues Band, I Love You. It's the fourth song today on a five fave for Scott Webster. Scott's nickname is Sax because he does play saxophone in a yacht rock tribute band in Windsor, Ontario. And Scott Sax Webster's third favorite yacht rock era song of all time comes from Steely Dan. This is one we don't play that often because it's a little more classic rock than classic yacht. But still, so nice to hear on the boat. It's Do It Again, Steely Dan, number 3 on Yacht Rock Radio.

ARS on YRR, Atlanta Rhythm Section on Yacht Rock Radio. My name is Captain Adam. We have reached the tip of the cruise ship and the favorite song of all time for Scott Sax-Webster in his five fave list. Now, this is a great deep cut from Chris Rea, the genius behind the song Fool If You Think It's Over. He also does my favorite Christmas song of all time called Driving Home for Christmas. We'll get to that in a few months. But first, let's head to the beach, a great place to hear Yacht Rock. And our top song today, Chris Rea, On the Beach on Yacht Rock Radio number 1.

0: Chris Rea on the beach, the title track to his eighth album and our number one song of the day for Scott Sachs Webster. And that song didn't really chart in America, although the album was a huge hit across the planet. It reached number one on the Dutch album charts, number two in Germany, and it reached as high as number four in New Zealand. And we love sneaking it on the boat here and there, thanks to Scott Sachs Webster for choosing it to be his number one song of all time. Great five faves, Scott, and I'll see you at the next Yacht Rock Detroit in 2027. My name is Captain Adam. If you have a list and want to hear it on the air, get it to me ASAP. 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Thanks again, Scott. My thanks to Brad, our engineer, Taylor, our producer, and most of all, you, the passengers. We cannot set sail without you climbing aboard Yacht Rock Radio and yachtrockradio.com.
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9: Partly cloudy skies today, a touch humid with a high temperature in the mid-80s. Partly cloudy tonight, lows mid-upper 60s. And partly cloudy and humid for your Monday with a high temperature in the mid-upper 80s. Partly cloudy and muggy for Monday night with a low around 70. Partly cloudy, humid, and turning hot on Tuesday with a high temperature nearing 90 degrees. Partly cloudy, muggy Tuesday night with low temperatures into the lower 70s. I'm Severe Weather Team 9 meteorologist Nathan Chutt.

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2: It is the weekly Top 40 Countdown. This is Rick Dees, and so many things to celebrate this weekend. From Cheap Trick, Rick Nielsen will be here live in person on the challenge, the weekly Top 40 Challenge, a complete home stereo system. Yay! And to make sure your weekend sizzles, Sam Goody has sent in store manager Terry Wood of store number 635, South Bend, Indiana, to pull out of the challenge barrel a winner of a Phil Collins getaway and a Janet Jackson live getaway. Let's get right into it. The weekly Top 40 Sure Shot this weekend, something new and very different from Janet Jackson, Black Cat.

weekly Top 40 Countdown. The Sure Shot this weekend, just heard Black Cat, written and produced by Janet Jackson herself. And this is number 40, Lisa Stansfield.

This is the right time. Lisa Stansfield makes it to the weekly Top 40 Countdown. Last week's sure shot is this week's number 40. Here's the way we do it. Nonstop music. Another debut at number 39 after a three-year vacation from the Countdown. Welcome back, James Ingram. I don't have the heart. You're

0: I Don't Have the Heart to Love You. James Ingram returns with that fantastic voice to the Weekly Top 40. He's at number 39. His first job in music was with Ray Charles. James spent 2 years touring with Ray Charles. He played the piano, sang backup. The Weekly Top 40 highest debut of the week is coming up next, and your chance to win a complete stereo system by just taking the Weekly Top 40 challenge. We've got hotline. Super, let's call it now.
1: Thank you for calling the hotline. 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
0: Two. 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Two.
1: 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This barbecue is going to be some picnic. Are those coals nice and hot yet? Well, throw that slab of meat on the grill, baby. Throw it on there. Oh, flip it and treat it rough. Oh, yes.
0: What?
1: And how are those buns? Oh, they look like they need to be toasted right. Oh, yes.
0: No.
1: For more ideas, please call back again. 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

Right into it, the weekly top 40, highest debut of the week, and the most eagerly waited album of 1990. It's here, George Michael at number 38, Praying for Time.

0: I Didn't Want to Need You, Heart. Down 7, number 37 on the weekly top 40. The album Brigade is top 10 in 12 countries and just went double platinum. That means 2 million copies have been sold so far at about, what, $8.98 to $10 an album. Let's see, and then you got to throw in the CDs. Love it. Those Wilson sisters. All right, it's challenge time. Now, this is a weekend, so the brain cells may be taking a break, but bring them out of hiding for just a second here. This is your shot at a complete compact home stereo system, including the compact disc player, the tape deck, the turntable, FM stereo, all the works from the weekly top 40. If you can identify the Speedy CD. Listen. Oh, that's hideous, isn't it? That is just the worst. Now think Grammy Award winner, and you got it. If you would put the artist and title on a postcard with your name and your daytime telephone number, then mail it to me, if you would. Rick Dees, that's D-E-E-S, in care of the Weekly Top 40 Challenge, Box 196, Hollywood, California, 90078. 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The challenge sponsored by Dees Creations. 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So just stick here. Who are Australia's new kids on the block? Their first U.S. hit coming up. Stay here.
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On this weekend, back in 1422, the youngest monarch in history took the throne. Henry VI was crowned King of England when he was just 9 months old. It was also the only time in history when a king was crowned and then burped. Oh, number 36, Bad English Possession.

0: bad English.
1: Dropping eight, number 36 with Possession. A huge Michelle Pfeiffer fan is John Waite, who just sang lead on that one. This is Rick Dees. It's the weekly Top 40 Countdown. This is the place for the hits. And number 35, the guy who was writing and recording while he was still in high school. And it paid off for Louisiana's Kuiper. Tic-tac-toe.

Do you wanna play? Do you wanna play? 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Tic-tac-toe. X and O. It's like yes.

0: Do you want to play?
1: Tic-tac-toe, one of those songs about sex, you know. You know what it's about. Kuiper, the number 35, got as high as number 32 last week. Here's number 34 on the weekly top 40. The group they're calling New Kids of Australia. That's the kind of reaction they get down under. Now they're hoping to do the same thing in the U.S. Indecent Obsession. Tell me something.

0: Indecent Obsession. Up 5, number 34 on the weekly top 40 countdown of hits. Come on, tell me something. I just got a fax from Brian Cook in Bloomsburg, Pennsylvania. Thank you, Brian. The question, let me see that. Where did they get the name Indecent Obsession? And Brian, we checked on it for you. Indecent Obsession was the name of a book by Australian author Colleen McCullough. And that same Colleen wrote The Thornbirds, if you'll recall. They love the book and especially the title, hence Indecent Obsession. Well, who are the sexiest men in rock? Is that a question you might have? We have the answer. Stay here.
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13: Partly cloudy skies today, a touch humid with a high temperature in the mid-80s. Partly cloudy tonight, lows mid-upper 60s. And partly cloudy and humid for your Monday with a high temperature in the mid-upper 80s. Partly cloudy and muggy for Monday night with a low around 70. Partly cloudy, humid, and turning hot on Tuesday with a high temperature nearing 90 degrees. Partly cloudy, muggy Tuesday night with low temperatures into the lower 70s. I'm Severe Weather Team 9 meteorologist Nathan Chutt.
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0: The list has been released. These are the 10 sexiest rockers of 1990. The editors of Playgirl magazine have come up with their annual list, and here are the winners in no particular order. Nobody got number one. These are all number one. Eric Clapton. Young MC. Sebastian Bach. Corey Glover of Living Color. Yeah.
16: Oh, don't lose it. Don't lose it.
17: No, we won't. We won't.
0: Billy Idol. Yeah. Mark Slaughter from the group Slaughter. Mick Jagger, Richie Sambora of Bon Jovi, and Playgirl's cover boy for October, Steven Tyler.
16: Oh, don't lose it! Don't lose it!
0: Congratulations, gentlemen! Yeah, here's number 33, the 10th guy on the list. The editors love his political consciousness, heartfelt lyrics, and his blinding baby blue eyes. According to Playgirl, here's Don Henley, and how bad do you want it?

Don Henley keeps on climbing up one more, number 33 on the weekly top 40 countdown. How bad do you want it? Rick D's nonstop at number 32. It's After 7.

0: I'm digging on you. You're digging on me. We're digging on we. That is so deep. Did you know that? Yes. After 7, up 5, number 32 with Can't Stop. After 7 is at home in Atlanta this weekend. So hi, Kevin, Melvin, Keith. You turned down the opportunity to move to Los Angeles, they tell me. You had the shot, but you said, nope, Atlanta is the place to be. More privacy, better air, cheaper motel rooms, no. What else? No. I don't know. Listen, guys, the East Coast, my sister lives in Atlanta. Say hi to Pat Krebs if you get a chance. She's at any mall at any time, day or night. Which group is the U2 of the 90s? That's what they're being called. They got one of the highest jumping hits of the week coming up next. How about some
1: news of the off-beat?
0: According to the Weekly World News, officials in Clearwater, Florida, were upset recently when they found out that a local cruise ship was planning a nude cruise. Whoa. Did you see this in the news? A nude cruise. And after the news came out, experts warned potential passengers to watch out for the 8 worst words you can hear on a nude cruise, which are, sorry, I thought that was your shuffleboard stick.
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0: This is the place you find nothing but the hits, and a pleasure to count them down for you. Look who came in. Rockin' yes. Reese is here.
5: Yes. Yes.
0: The king of Canada. Reese, how are you? How's everything at 680 CFTR?
5: Fine, thank you, Rick.
0: What are you doing? What shift?
5: Middays. Middays 9 to 2 every day with Steve Gregory. I'm the guy who always goes, please, Steve, I want to see something on the mic, please.
0: Everybody thinks you're doing a great job. You give away a lot of money, I know that.
5: A lot of money. Every day we got prizes in thousands.
0: Well, at 680 CFTR, if you're in Toronto, of course everybody knows about it. Plus the fact that we are sending back some weekly top 40 D's Sleaze Patties for Mr. Gregory. That'll give you something to talk about. Thank you for being locked in. We got stations all over the world with the best hits. And of course, let's get to them. At number 31, the band whose fans are calling it the U2 of the 90s, Depeche Mode and Policy of Truth. Yeah.

Depeche Mode up 9 from last weekend. That's pretty good stuff. Up to number 31, Policy of Truth. That puts them in a two-way tie for the highest jumping hit of the week. And the other one is coming up very shortly. Here's number 30 on the weekly top 40 for the second week in a row. The only artist with two hits on the countdown. Way to go, Johnny Gill. My, my, my.

My, he is so hot with the Japanese girls, too, after his tour in Japan. Johnny, look at my pelvis gyrate gill. Up six, number 30. And, of course, it's the weekly top 40 nonstop at number 29 with his black striped fingernails. Yes, black striped fingernails. Steven Tyler up front for Aerosmith, The Other Side.

0: They call him Spandex Buns. I've never seen him in anything. And you know he has the crotch cut out on some of them?
1: No, stop.
0: I can't believe it.
1: Stop.
0: I'm serious, he does. That got Rosie Tarabella, who is answering our request line, all crazy.
1: Woo! I'd like to see that.
0: Well, I got a picture here. Steven Tyler, I don't know, which is Tiger Beat?
2: Yeah, Tiger Beat.
0: Check that out.
1: Oh, my God.
0: Aerosmith down this week to number 29, and you can watch for Aerosmith on our show Into the Night on ABC. It's late night, ABC. Check your local listings. They're coming up. Also, our TV has been on the blink here. We sometimes watch it on the weekend. Seems like the more expensive they are, the faster they break down.
2: He's on the phone.
0: So, the repairman?
2: Yeah, he wants to talk to you.
0: Oh, okay. Are you there? Hello?
3: Rick, this is Bob's TV repair store. I've checked your TV set from head to toe. For the life of me, I can't figure out the problem. I checked the vertical hold. I checked the horizontal hold, the tint, the color, the brightness, the scan line alignment. I checked it all, and I can't make out what the problem with your TV set
0: Bob,
3: is.
0: Bob, listen to me. It is the volume control knob. It's just missing. That's all. I just wanted to...
3: Hold on, Mr. D's.
0: Hold on. What are you doing? What is that sound? What is it?
3: I found your problem.
0: What?
3: It's the volume control knob. We'll have that back together for you in a couple of weeks.
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0: Who are the most romantic people on earth? Now there has been a study, and the most romantic people on earth, according to the book, are the Polynesians, who make love an average of 3 times a night. I'm right in the middle of the show, Wiseman, and you're late.
20: I used to make love 3 times a night. Of course, now it's different since I added something.
0: What? What'd you
20: Another
0: add?
20: Another person.
0: Oh, God.

And The Power goes down to number 28 on the countdown this weekend. We are nonstop on the weekly top 40. That's what the mix is all about. Bruce Hornsby and The Range, some Virginia boys. And Across the River.

0: Hornsby in the Range, across the river, down to number 27, a drop of 7 this weekend for Bruce in the Range. What is the Gill special?
1: Oh.
0: Whoa. Well, I have the answer for you coming up. Stay here.
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0: Right back to the hits. And what is the Gill special? That was the gospel group formed by Johnny Gill and his two brothers when Johnny was just about 9 years old. 14 years later, he's still pretty special. Two songs in the countdown this weekend. Johnny and Rub You the Right Way.
15: Oh, that's wonderful.

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1: You like it right there?
2: How about there?
3: Don't lose it.
2: Yeah. Johnny Gill easing down to number 26 on the weekly top 40. This is Rick Neeson, number 25. After hitting the top 40 in 10 European countries, they have now added the U.S. to their list of conquered nations.

0: She's just the girl I used to know. Brother Beyond, down to number 25 this weekend. Rick Dees with nonstop hits on the weekly top 40. This is number 24, and the guy who is now wearing a dozen braids on the right side of his head. You never know what to expect from Dino. He's got one called Romeo.
1: Check this out.

0: Dino.
1: That's Romeo tying with Depeche Mode for the highest jumper of the week. Dino out of Las Vegas goes up 9, number 24. He's especially proud of that song because Dino did it entirely by himself. He wrote, arranged, produced, played all the instruments, and of course he sang. Great job. You save a lot of money on musicians that way, don't you? Good heavens. 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I'll show you. 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
16: Partly cloudy skies today, a touch humid with a high temperature in the mid-80s. Partly cloudy tonight, lows mid-upper 60s. And partly cloudy and humid for your Monday with a high temperature in the mid-upper 80s. Partly cloudy and muggy for Monday night with a low around 70. Partly cloudy, humid, and turning hot on Tuesday with a high temperature nearing 90 degrees. Partly cloudy, muggy Tuesday night with low temperatures into the lower 70s. I'm Severe Weather Team 9 meteorologist Nathan Chutt.
1: Flash back. Exactly 1 year ago this weekend in 1989, the most successful artist of the year enjoying her third consecutive number one hit. Paula Abdul slinked out on stage. did some dance moves, and she was

later, 1990, Paula Abdul is back in the recording studio. In fact, she's finished her new album. It'll be out in November. They're just waiting for the last album to cool off a little bit, which seems almost impossible. Can't wait to hear the new stuff, Paula. Back-to-back hits on this weekend, 1990. Here's number 23, voted one time the rudest man in rock. It's Bill.

Billy Idol, Cradle of Love, down 10 to number 23. Billy carries a battery pack around his waist at all times, and it provides an electric current to electrodes in his broken leg, which helps the bone to heal more quickly and, of course, be harder. And so he's going to be okay, but it's tough. 5 leg operations in 6 months for Billy Idol. Here's number 22, the weekly top 40 and the hits. Go West and King of Wishful Thinking.

0: the king of wishful thinking. Let's go west right here on the weekly top 40 countdown, down to number 22. Do we feel excited or what now? I'm telling you something. This is a... Have you made up your mind? Think about this. Is it going to be Phil Collins in San Francisco or Janet Jackson in Gay Paris? Think about it. Here we go. Think quick because we're going to draw the winner right now. Go get Terry Wood. Bring in Terry Wood. Every Sam Goody store manager across the world gets a big timpani. Terry, you represent them right now. How you feel, Terry?
1: I feel pretty good.
0: You have store number 635 in South Bend, Indiana. And say hi to a couple of people who have helped out so much with these.
1: I'd like to say hi to all the staff out there, especially my new assistant, Jenny Paulson, and Ken Schmidt, who's out there. I want to say hi to y'all.
0: I have a surprise for you, Terry. Jenny is standing right behind you. We flew her in. She's been staying in the room next to you, and we taped Jenny last night at the That was Jenny. She found out that we're going to be saluting your store number 635. Jenny, and the other guy with the store, the assistant store manager, what's his name?
1: My assistant store manager is Jenny. Ken Schmidt's the part-timer. He's been there forever.
0: We flew Ken in too. Ken.
2: Son, you got a panty on your head.
0: Yes, Ken. That's Ken. Ken, thank you so much. Okay. Thank you also, U93 WNDU South Bend, J.K. Deering, for getting involved with this. The big drawing, if you would, Terry Wood. Thank you, Terry. Well, look at this. This lady's name is June Glover. She's in Austin, Texas. Let's give her a call now. Give her the choice.
3: Computer, this is June.
0: June Glover, please.
3: Yes, this is June.
0: June, this is Rick Dees on the weekly Top 40 Countdown. How are you?
3: Oh, I'm great.
0: And hopefully good news. Terry Wood, the store manager for Sam Goody in South Bend, Indiana, was flown here to Hollywood to draw your name, June.
3: You're kidding.
0: Do you remember the weekly Top 40 summer music getaway?
3: I remember sending a postcard.
0: Well, your postcard got to us, and we just pulled it out.
3: All right. So did I win?
0: You won.
3: Wow. Really? I really won?
0: You did.
3: I want a trip to Paris.
0: You want to go to Paris?
3: Yes.
0: You want to see Janet Jackson?
3: I sure do.
0: That's your choice?
3: Yes.
0: You're going in the finest jet we can find, flying you to see Janet Jackson in Gay Paris. Take a guess, too, all right?
3: I sure will.
0: Who are you going to take, June?
3: I don't know yet.
0: Isn't this a great feeling?
3: It is. I'm shaking.
0: Have you ever been to Paris?
3: Yes, and I love it.
0: Je m'appelle Rick Dees, weekly top 40. Have a wonderful time, and June, thank you so much.
3: Thank you. Thanks, Sam Goody, for me, too.
0: Oh, yeah, and of course, you're locked into B93 in Austin right now.
3: That's right.
0: Well, here we go. Now the surprise. Tie up Terry. Put a whip on him. You know what? Yep. You thought there was a choice of one. Here's the weekly Top 40 surprise. Let's go ahead and give away the Phil Collins prize, too. Phil Collins in San Francisco. Phil Collins in San Francisco. Just stay here on the countdown because we could be calling you at any second. Today in the countdown. All right. The weekly
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0: 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At Flushing Meadows, New York, the U.S. Open is in full swing, and everybody is naked in the locker rooms, locked in to Power 95, WPLJ. Yay! Here's number 21, the D's Sleaze Spies. Just spotted these guys bungee jumping down in Sydney, Australia. The fearless men of Faith No More. Epic. Can you feel it?

non-stop. The music goes from Faith No More up 3 to number 21 with Epic to number 20. A woman who was so sure she'd make it in music, she borrowed $5,000 from her father to get started, and she's paid it back with interest. Taylor Dayne and Heart of Stone.

Jane TD flies up 9. She's taking a big jump this weekend. Heart of Stone goes up to number 20, the highest jumper of the week, tied with Dino and Depeche Mode. Great music. Thank you for being here on the Weekly Top 40. Remember The Knack? Well, this singer used to be their opening act on tour, Paul Young.

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1: 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Friends like Stevie Wonder, Chaka Khan, Steve Winwood, and others. Ooh. It's a good one to get. How about some
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1: Thank you, Lionel Richie. 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
1: So much happening this month, and the Weekly Top 40 wants you to be on top of everything, all the activities. It's All-American Breakfast Month, National Chicken Month, National Honey Month, and in honor of Be Kind to Writers Month, what we're doing is giving our writers Lon Whalen and Monty Adam a big raise and a week's vacation in Hawaii.
0: Wait a minute.
1: Hold it. Who wrote this? Did you write this, Lon? Did you write this?
18: Well, yeah.
1: Come over here. Here's number 18, Nelson. Love and affection.

0: live without your love and affection. Nelson up 7, number 18 on the countdown. Matthew and Gunnar Nelson. Of course, they have a sister, Tracy, the actress. And yes, she is the one starring in the Father Dowling Mysteries on ABC TV. Here's number 17, the gutsy, gospel-trained voice of April Harris, up front for Seduction. Could this be love?
1: Yes.

Seduction. And could this be love? After a month in the top 10, Seduction down to number 17 this weekend. Michelle Visage of the group has a new look. Have you seen her new short hair? Those blonde dreadlocks are gone. We've got the short cut of Michelle Visage to the long cut of Maxi Priest. His hair took 12 years to get this long. 4 feet long. Dreadlocks, of course. Number 16, and close to

0: Maxie Priest. I just want to be close to you. His hair is currently starring in Arachnophobia. No, up six to number 16 on the countdown. Rick Nielsen of Cheap Trick will be here in just a few moments. He is wild, I'm telling you. New car voices. Have you seen these cars that have voices that tell you when the fuel tank is low or a door is ajar or whatever? There is the California Mustang, and when you open the car door, listen to this.
1: Your fuel tank is low. Your headlights are on. That tank top looks fabulous.
0: How about that? Then there's the new Chrysler New Yorker. Listen to this one.
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17: 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Hey, Rick,
0: yeah.
17: How about making me sweat?
0: I will.

make you sweat. Second week at number 15 for Keith Sweat on the weekly Top 40. He still lives in the same Harlem neighborhood in which he grew up, hangs out with the same friends he knew as a kid, and they still mug him. Here's number 14. Back when he was president of his own record company, this man used to box up his own records and deliver them personally by hand to the record stores. So much for the glamour of show business. He still promotes very heavily, and it pays off for Stevie B. Love and Emotion.

0: Oh, yes. All I Need Is Some Love and Emotion. Stevie B moves up to number 14 on the weekly Top 40 Countdown. Let's get him in here. Rick Nielsen, I saw him. Rick, buddy, yeah, Cheap Trick. Yeah. Bring him in here.
1: You know, I like this. You keep a room the way I like it, sort of the ice locker, the food locker. It is nice to see a piece of beef hanging inside.
0: Is this the coldest room you've ever been in?
1: That's the way I like it. It's the way we like to record in the studios. Keep
0: do
1: it
0: you?
1: Cold. It makes us do our stuff and get the heck out of there.
0: Now, you laugh when people say you're having a comeback.
1: We never left. It's the world's longest comeback. No, I don't know. We've continued to make records and... played a lot of shows, had a lot of fun, and now it's sort of neat that I turn on TV and there's people that look like us.

0: I know.
1: It's sort of weird.
0: Are you?
1: Who are those guys?
2: Cheap Trick tours a lot. Have you gotten it down to a science now?
1: Yeah. Einstein has been trying to figure it out. E equals CT squared. Something like that. I can't remember.
2: But seriously, you go out and you have this bus. Do you own
1: it
2: a bus?
1: It sounds glamorous, doesn't it? Yeah.
2: It sounds so glamorous. A bus and a few roadies, and you go to a couple of concerts.
1: What a deal. Yeah, we've been doing it for a few years now. I think about forever. We have this... And we're hoping that Duke Majan will commute our sentence eventually. But, when I die, I'll complain. You know, why do it now?
2: This man has a sweater that is blue, it's red, it's yellow, and the entire, every stripe on the sweater has a skeleton head on it. There's a skull.
1: But they're the happy, it's my happy death.
2: They're smiling skulls.
1: Yes, yeah, no hypodermic needles or snakes coming out the mouths.
2: He has short hair, a little baseball cap, and a nice long ponytail in the back. And you look well put together, Rick. You look great.
1: Well, we got out of the studio at 3:30 in the morning. I've got to look good.
2: Did you really?
1: Yeah, we did.
2: Oh, man, literally and sincerely, thank you for staying up and coming in, because you didn't really have to do this, and we really appreciate it.
1: I didn't.
3: He's leaving.
2: Hey, wait, no. He's trying to take a swing at me. Quick, let's play the hit. Here's number 13, Cheap Trick, and Can't Stop Falling Into Love.

0: cheap trick and a guaranteed prediction from the weekly top 40. It will be guaranteed into the top 10 next week. Could it make it to number one? Well, they're up six to number 13 this weekend. I Can't Stop Falling Into Love. And thank you, Rick Nielsen, for being here, taking part in the weekly top 40 countdown. He is hitting on the secretaries now.
1: Yeah, right.
0: Belle Biv DeVoe, drinking and gambling. All the D's tales coming up in moments.
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13: Partly cloudy skies today, lows mid to upper 60s. Partly cloudy and turning humid for your Monday with high temperature in the mid to upper 80s. Partly cloudy, muggy Monday night, low temperature dropping to around 70 degrees. Partly cloudy, turning hot and humid on Tuesday with a high temperature getting closer to 90 degrees. Partly cloudy, mild and muggy Tuesday night with a low temperature only dropping in the lower 70s. Partly cloudy skies, hot and humid then on Tuesday with a high temperature around 90. I'm Severe Weather Team 9 meteorologist Nathan Schott.
14: 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We are the voice of the valley, WJER.

0: Translation.
1: Ah, blow it out.
0: Shirt out. The Time with Morris Day up front, dropping 3 to number 12. He's the man that People magazine compared to Richard Pryor as the result of his new TV series, New Attitude. Oh, yes, a weekly Top 40 Extra. Thank you, Manhattan and Long Island, for the call for Linda Ronstadt. Little help on this one from Brian Wilson of the Beach Boys. Adios. Adios.

Does she have the lungs? Does she have the vocal cords or what? Adios. It's Linda Ronstadt. Rick Dees at number 11, just one away from the top 10. The group that passes time in the recording studio playing blackjack, you know, 21, when they aren't in front of the microphone. Somebody's losing big, too, I understand. Belle Biv DeVoe.

0: just watch your body shine.
1: Bell, Biv, DeVoe, Do Me does it again. They're up three from last week at number 11. Yes, that will be in the top 10 next week. And our D's, Sleaze spies found out that Ricky Bell loves pina coladas without the rum. His favorite drink right now. No alcohol for Ricky. Get ready for the top 10, a new number one this week. Plus, we still have to give away a trip for two to San Francisco to see Phil Collins. Let's rewind and say that again. We still have a trip to give away for two to San Francisco to see Phil Collins. We'll kick it off next.
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1: 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Thank you, WJET, the power station, WAIA in Melbourne, Florida. And the Kansas City Renaissance Festival is going this weekend. Thank you, Q104, for playing it loud. Here's number 10, Phil Collins.

Oh, something happened on the way to heaven. Phil Collins goes up 7 from last week to number 10 on the weekly top 40. With the biggest wrestling fan on the countdown, he even had a ring built in his home for professional matches. I'm not kidding. Prince is a major wrestling fan. Here's the new one from Prince and Thieves in the Temple.

0: Prince and those thieves up 3 to number 9 on the weekly top 40 countdown. And number 8, Don King, what do you think of Mariah Carey's body?
1: It's hot, baby. Dance, baby. Sweat. Sweat. Woo. Rick Dees.
0: Ooh, she is a vision of love at number 8.

0: Would you look at her?
1: Mm.
0: Mariah Carey and Vision of Love, performer number one, down 3 to number 8 this weekend. Would you believe she does not consider herself a great singer? Now, I don't understand that. She said she doesn't consider herself in the same class as gospel singers and Aretha Franklin and people like that. They are great, but hey, listen, Mariah, take it from us. You've got it, baby. Did I hear you say you wanted one more chance at that compact stereo system?
2: Yeah!
0: Stick around. It's coming up in moments on the Weekly Top 40 Challenge. But right now... Oh, that drum means we're going to do it again.
3: Yeah, here we go.
0: Okay, here we go. We're calling Vancouver, Washington. This is the way it works. A Phil Collins getaway to San Francisco. And thank you so much, Terry Wood. Our store manager at Sam Goody has pulled out another. This man is William Olson. He's age 60. He is hopefully there. Let's call.
4: Hello?
0: Yeah, I'm calling for Bill Olson, please.
4: That's me.
0: Bill, this is Rick Dees on the Weekly Top 40 Countdown.
4: Wow, great.
0: I got your card, Bill.
4: Wonderful. Good to hear you.
0: It's great to talk to you. How's Vancouver right now? This beautiful weekend, doing all right?
4: Kind of cooled off yesterday and today. Typical Northwest out here, you know. It's good for fishing, though. Catch them steelhead, them great big ones out here, Rick, you know.
5: Them steelhead are just huge, and they put up a fight, Bill.
4: That's right.
0: Fishing is great in Vancouver. What a beautiful place. Bill,
4: yeah.
0: We just had a drawing, and I pulled your card out of this big Sam Goody barrel.
4: Well, wonderful.
0: Now, here's the good news.
4: Yeah?
0: You and a guest are flown to San Francisco to catch Phil Collins in concert.
4: Wonderful. That's really great, Rick. Wonderful. I'm ready to go right now. Traveling far away. That's really great.
0: Well, the car is purring at the curb and waiting for you, so have you ever seen Phil Collins, Bill?
4: No, I never have.
0: No, he does a great, great concert. Listen, Z100's booming right into Portland, and that's where you picked up all this information, wasn't it?
4: Well, I really appreciate talking to you. This is almost better than winning the prize. It's been a real honor.
0: Oh, come on,
4: I want to thank
0: Bill.
4: You very, very much.
0: It's an honor for me, Bill. In fact, that compliment just scored for you and your wife an extra couple of crisp new $100 bills.
4: Hey!
0: You made me feel fantastic.
4: Oh, wonderful. Well, you're great. I know that. And keep up the good work.
0: God bless you, Bill. Thank you for saying that.
4: Thank you very much.
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0: Dees. The perfect way to celebrate a birthday. Nothing like a weekend to make it special. Having a birthday this weekend? Well, you share with Debbie Gibson. Debbie is not a teenager anymore. She's 20. Dweezil Zappa is no longer jailbait. He turns 21 this weekend. Congratulations, Gloria Estefan, celebrating in South Florida. Of course, she's celebrating her birthday and her 12th wedding anniversary. Let's give it up for her. He's number 7. What does Bon Jovi have for breakfast when he's on the road? Pringles potato chips and Oreo cookies washed down with Pepsi. Ah, the healthy way to start the day with a blaze of glory.

Well, okay, boss, if that's the way you feel. How'd you like to work for a boss like that? That was number 7, Blaze of Glory from Bon Jovi. And this is number 6, Going Up Fast, New Kids

0: The weekly Top 40 Countdown. That's tonight. New Kids on the Block glide up two more to number six, and they happen to be live this Tuesday night in Portland. The next best thing to seeing New Kids live, I guess, would be to hear them at home on your brand new stereo system. I have one for you right here. It's yours if you can win the weekly Top 40 Challenge. 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That's D-E-E-S. 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Do enter as many times as you like, and we're going to pick a winner at random from all of our correct entries received by Friday. Good luck. I hope you win. MC Hammer beats up on the Beastie Boys. We'll talk about it next.
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0: Look out, the top five is here. The music they describe as the soundtrack to everyday life. Provided your everyday life has an X rating. Look out, Poison is here doing that unskinny bop.

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1: And this is Brett Michaels from Poison. And we're young,
0: single, and loves to mingle.
2: 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Woo!
3: Does that tell it like it is? I don't care what number they are on the countdown if they feel that way. Woo! Up to number 5 from last week for Poison, MC Hammer pulverizes the Beastie Boys. I'll tell you about it next, right after he does number 4.

0: Have you seen her? With regards to Chicago's Shy Lights, that's MC Hammer. Have you seen her? Hanging on to number four for the second week in a row for MC. He is celebrating this weekend. He just got word that he has shattered the Beastie Boys record for the best-selling rap album of all time. Yes! The boys have sold 4 million copies of License to Ill, and now MC's album has sold over 5 million copies. Now, that is amazing for a rap album. Way to go, MC Hammer. 7 women have a hold on our top 3 this weekend. We'll fire them up next.
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15: Partly cloudy skies today, lows mid to upper 60s. Partly cloudy and turning humid for your Monday with high temperature in the mid to upper 80s. Partly cloudy, muggy Monday night, low temperature dropping to around 70 degrees. Partly cloudy, turning hot and humid on Tuesday with a high temperature getting closer to 90 degrees. Partly cloudy, mild and muggy Tuesday night with a low temperature only dropping in the lower 70s. Partly cloudy skies, hot and humid then on Tuesday with a high temperature around 90. I'm Severe Weather Team 9 meteorologist Nathan Schott.

0: This is the weekend that 50 of the most beautiful women in the U.S. arrive in Atlantic City, New Jersey, each filled with the hope that she will be the one to hear, "God, she looks bad in that bathing suit."
1: Yeah!
0: No.
2: There she is. I've mentally undressed her.
1: Oh, stop.
3: Yuck.
0: Oh, yeah, Miss America. Anything to offer her?
4: May I offer you a moist towelette?
0: Here's at least one of these ladies could be Miss America. They're all that nice looking. Wilson Phillips. Number 3, Release Me.

Weekly top 40 on a non-stop music rampage all the way to number one. That's number three, steady for the second week for Wilson Phillips. And number two, wouldn't you know, belongs to Janet Jackson.

0: come back to me. Come on.
1: Janet Jackson with last week's number one. This week's number two. Will that work for you, Janet?
2: That'll work, honey.
1: Okay. Number one, a brand new number one.

Welcome to you and all of the members of your family to this special place known as Number One. And the group that's made it this week joins a very elite sorority, Female Trios, with Number One hits. Only six of these female trios have ever made it to Number One. The Crystals in the 50s, the Angels in the 50s, the Honeycomb, LaBelle, the Emotions, and of course the 12 Number Ones from the Supremes. Well, it's been 13 years since a female trio has hit Number One, not since the Emotions did it in 1977. The song was called Best of My Love. And you know, you might say, well, wait a minute, what about Wilson Phillips or what about Exposé? They have made it to Number Two, but not to Number One. Somebody has, though, and they're here. Sweet Sensation with their first Number One smash. If Wishes Came True.

sweet, sweet sensation. Takes it all the way to number one, up one from last week, and a very pleasant surprise for Sheila Vega, Margie Fernandez, Betty LeBron, three ladies out of New York who will always remember 1990 as the weekend they made it to that special spot known as number one. Gives you those funny little feelings on the hairs on your body just to think about number one, doesn't it? Because most of us never get there, but it's fun to listen. Thank you so much for being here. The Weekly Top 40 is a bunch of fun people who like to yell and scream and party all weekend. Produced by Danny Lemos. Written by Lon Whalen and Monty Adam. Researched by Leo Quinones Jr., the Hispanic in a panic. Engineered by our associate producer, Paul Libeskin. Assistant engineer, Nick Vestudo, Reggie Collins. Thank you. The three Rons, Ron Shapiro, Ron Sokloff, Ron Kuhlmeier. And what a team here. Mary Clayton, Kathy Stancliffe, Craig Rogers, Linda Sanchez, Dennis and Wally Clark, the great voices of Louise Villano, Robin Roberts, Rosemary Taravella, and Wild Richard Halpern. The Weekly Top 40 comes to you on the Unistar Radio Network. God bless you. Have a fantastic weekend and stay here for more hits.

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0: ultimate classic rock weekend. When you first go to rock and roll DJ school, they start with that song right there, because the name of the song, the name of the band, the name of the album is all the same. Bad Company. What a great song. 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

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This band was originally called Daddy. How they ever got from Daddy to Supertramp, we'll never know. You know there's a good story there. It's The Logical Song. It's UCR Weekend.

0: UCR Weekend Pearl Jam style. Those guys did not tour this summer. And Eddie Vedder, we missed you, man. They got some band members shuffling around to do. I'm sure we'll see them next summer. One band that just keeps on going and going and going is Lynyrd Skynyrd. They were in Arizona last night, headed to Green Bay to play this week. They're on tour with Foreigner, with my favorite name of a tour this summer. It's the Double Vision Foreigner, Double Trouble Skynyrd Tour. We'll do some Skynyrd for you next on UCR Weekend.
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19: Partly cloudy skies today, lows mid to upper 60s. Partly cloudy and turning humid for your Monday with high temperature in the mid to upper 80s. Partly cloudy, muggy Monday night, low temperature dropping to around 70 degrees. Partly cloudy, turning hot and humid on Tuesday with a high temperature getting closer to 90 degrees. Partly cloudy, mild and muggy Tuesday night with a low temperature only dropping in the lower 70s. Partly cloudy skies, hot and humid then on Tuesday with a high temperature around 90. I'm Severe Weather T9 Meteorologist Nathan Schott.

You see our weekend and, oh, did you hear that? Somewhere, somebody just flipped up the collar on their polo shirt. 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Yes, your cassette collection is about to come roaring back to life. All 80s, all hour. We'll get you ready with Asia on UCR Weekend.